thing. Quitting time on your Friday Eve with J-Lo and Love Don't Cost a Thang. Well, tell that to Ben Affleck, huh? Adele's on the way, a classic from Redbone. We're going to hear from Miles Smith in a bit. Pink, When in Rome. Yeah, we got time for more music because there's no commercials this hour. 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

Set Fire to the Rain from Adele on Coast 104.5. It's Jay. Speaking of rain, where did the rain this morning come from? I got up this morning and the cat litter box was all wet in the patio. I'm like, I wasn't expecting rain. Although I must admit, being a Californian, I don't really look at the forecast. Who looks at the forecast? We know it's going to be hot. We know it's going to be sunny. I didn't know rain was coming. That's for sure. Here's Redbone with a classic, Come and Get Your Love on Coast 104.5.

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Miles Smith, that stargazing on Coast 104.5. We heard End of the Road before that from Boyz II Men. Fun fact, when I first got into radio back in the day, Boyz II Men were just breaking. In fact, their debut single was a song called Motown Philly. And I worked back in Providence, Rhode Island, and one of my first, well, I'll call it brushes with greatness, you know, when an artist came by the studio, was Boyz II Men. And to this day, whenever I hear Boyz II Men, I think of my early days in radio and just getting started. And they're part of the reason why I got so excited about doing this for so many years. So thank you, Boyz II Men. This gal lives in Saint-Denis. Her name is Pink, and she's on Coast 104.5.

0: 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He comes in and deletes all the commercials, and we're okay with it. 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

Moves Like Jagger. It's Maroon 5 with Christina Aguilera on Coast 104.5. When in Rome in there, too, with The Promise. It's Jay. 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

0: Putting wraps on the nonstop driving, an hour of commercial-free feel-good favorites with Benson Boone in The Time of My Life. Only Girl in the World before that from Rihanna. It's Jay. Hey, Yachtly Crew is playing at the Vina Robles Amphitheater on September 4th. It's their Seize the Night Tour, like S-E-A-S, like the Seize. I get it. Play on words there. They're clever. 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

Just past six on a Friday Eve with Simple Minds. And don't you forget about me. Don't you dare forget about me. Coast 104.5. It's Jay. I've got Olivia Dean on the way. Some Alanis Morissette, even Harry Styles, Ace of Base, and Martin Garrix with Ed Sheeran. We'll hear repeated in a bit. 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

0: One time I fell head over heels. Married her. Oh, man. It's a song. I get it. But, you know, women are more emo than guys. And I totally understand why that song might mean something different to the girls than the guys. But Olivia Dean's a rock star, no doubt about it. Pop rock star. I get it. Don't split hairs. You know what I mean? Hey, I use that term loosely, right? Like, if you're the best dentist in town, you're the rock star dentist in town. You're the best car mechanic, you're a rock star mechanic. You get my point. Like, rock star is not exclusive to musicians, is my point. It's a standard by which all can be judged. Like, man, you're a rock star accountant, man. You got me all this money back. You know what I mean? All right. Maybe I do use that term a little bit loosely. I don't know. Alanis Morissette is a bona fide rock star, and I got her coming up next.
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feel-good favorites in Brooke and Jeffrey in the Morning, 2 Coast 104.5 with American Girls from Harry Styles. It's Jay. I know you think I'm preachy and I'm beating a dead drum, but dead horse. I don't know what the expression is. I'm just encouraging you to get your tickets for the Mac and Cheese Fest before they're gone.

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I mean, dozens and dozens and dozens of area restaurants, chefs, caterers, food trucks, all competing for the best mac and cheese on the Central Coast and probably in America. 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It's September 19th. 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

0: Coast 104.5 with Martin Garrix and Ed Sheeran. It's Repeated, All That She Wants. Before that, from Ace of Base, it's Jay. I can see light at the end of my workday tunnel. It's right there. I'm almost out of here, but I'm not done with you yet. Savage Garden on the way, some Avicii, Cutting Crew, and Eurythmics next.
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Rolling in the Deep. It's Adele on Coast 104.5. Eurythmics in there, too, with Here Comes the Rain Again. It's Jay. I've got Savage Garden on the way, Dua Lipa, and one from Avicii right now. 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

0: 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The morning
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4: 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Winners must be at least 18 years of age. Younger winners' prizes are the property of legal guardian and only awarded with a parent or guardian named at the completion of the contest. The program director has final say in all contests or station promotions. 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
3: 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I don't need a camera to
0: capture this moment. 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

0: Wouldn't it be amazing to have a bunch of extra income while doing basically zero work?
1: Guys. Yes.
2: Yeah, hold on. If anybody says no to that, please stop listening.
1: I know. I've always wanted to be reborn. I mean, I love you, Mom and Dad, but could I be reborn into one of those really wealthy families?
2: I know.
0: I'm not even talking about being a U.S. congressman.
1: Oh.
0: Senator Roger Marshall. We've been beefing so hard online, me and that senator. But there's a new side hustle trend that's been taking off lately, and people are bringing in almost six figures a year doing something that only takes you a couple minutes a day.
2: Wait, so they're making more on the side hustle than most people make on the regular hustle?
0: 100%. You don't have to get out of bed in order to do it. We're going to tell you what it is, and then maybe all quit our jobs coming up at 9:10. 5

0: Doesn't it feel like everybody has a side hustle going on these days?
1: Oh my God, seriously.
2: Yeah, I do.
0: Brooke and Jeffrey in the morning, whether it's crypto mining or dog sitting, even the people on this show have side gigs.
2: Yeah.
0: Like Jose does his video game Cry on Demand stream.
2: It really kind of is. Kick.com/HilariousJose.
1: Okay.
0: Yeah, find the hilarious Jose.
1: Yeah.
0: Alexis sells her used socks and foot pics to disgraced European royals.
2: Yeah.
0: We're not going to name any names.
3: No, please don't.
0: And Brooke has her conglomerate of tax-free offshore orphanages that she runs.
1: Only with the best personnel, of course.
0: Obviously. Yeah. But in the news today, there's a report about a new type of side hustle that's helping people make bank.
1: What?
0: And it's pretty crazy, where they resell restaurant reservations online.
2: I've heard about this. Oh, my gosh.
0: Right? It's insane how much money you can make doing it.
1: To resell them? I always just like forget to cancel them and don't show up. I should have been turning a dime.
3: Yeah, seriously.
0: There's all these apps and websites now that allow people to go book dinner reservations online, which is great. That's super convenient.
1: Yeah, for sure.
0: But it makes it super hard for the average person to find any openings at the places that they want to eat.
1: Alexis.
3: Yeah, I know. I was thinking this
1: too. We were just looking for Alexis because she's hosting her mom a brunch.
3: Everything's booked.
1: Everything.
0: Even the Cracker Barrel that she loves. Yeah. Oh, man.
3: I was trying to mix it up from last year, but
0: what are we going to do? So people are taking advantage of this by nabbing up reservations and then selling them online.
1: Oh my gosh. Yeah. Wait, where do you go to buy them? Yeah.
0: Well, there's one guy named Alex Eisler. He's a college sophomore. He regularly uses multiple phone numbers and emails to book as many dinner reservations as possible at famous New York restaurants.
1: Ooh,
2: yeah,
1: okay.
2: It's mainly for like really, you know, iconic places.
1: Does he like put them on Facebook Marketplace or something?
0: There's actual sites that are like completely dedicated to finding last minute reservations.
1: Oh my God.
0: So we can list them for ridiculous prices and people will actually pay.
1: Like how much?
0: Like he says he sold a table during the lunch rush at a restaurant in New York for $855.
1: Whoa. And that's not the food. That's just to sit down.
0: To get the table.
2: Whoa. That's the space, the real estate.
1: Oh,
0: and
1: my
0: he had a dinner reservation at a fancy Italian spot for $1,500.
2: Oh my gosh. I didn't know it was numbers like that.
1: Who is paying? That is insane.
2: I would.

0: I would.
1: You would.
2: Yeah, so imagine
3: it's
2: this.
3: True.
2: Imagine
4: if you need to impress somebody.
0: This would be that scenario where it's like, look, I'll just pay an extra couple $100. Mm-hmm. I'll get us the nicest steakhouse.
3: It just
0: the
3: seems like.
4: Now, we can only get salads once we get there because it cost me $2,000 to get the table, but it's still pretty impressive.
0: That's true.
3: Couldn't you just show up and slip the like hostess $500, save yourself half, and still get a spot?
4: That one works. If they already have the table book, guess how much money that guy made last year just from selling table reservations alone.
0: Was it six figures?
4: It's six figures.
0: Oh my God.
4: $80,000.
3: That's five figures, Jeff.
4: One, two, three, four. Okay, you know what? I'm not good enough at math. That's why I'm not selling these.
0: Jeff, I think you need to talk to your agent.
4: I really should. But it only takes him a couple minutes a day to pull that off.
3: That is crazy.
1: Yeah.
3: I want to get in on it. Is that bad?
4: You should. He even has a go-to celebrity clientele list where he can sell reservations to like NBA players who are just in town for a night.
0: That is brilliant.
4: Or certain actors and celebs.
3: They can't just call the restaurant and get in. They also have to pay these third-party scalpers.
0: Usually celebs do.
4: And this is $80,000 a year doing basically no work.
3: That is nuts.
0: That's crazy.
4: It's nuts, but it's definitely not the weirdest side hustle that's out there. Because we found a list of the strangest ways people are making extra money. Here's some of the craziest ones. Part-time goose chaser.
0: No way.
1: I have a fear of them. I would pay someone to scare them away for me.
4: Because apparently, big construction sites on certain highways and airports will hire people to chase away birds, mainly the geese, so that they don't interfere with what's going on there.
3: Dude.
4: And a lot of the goose chasers have a dog who helps them, but you make an average of $42 an hour.
3: Dang.
4: And the highest earning goosers bring home $114,000 a year.
1: Wait, it takes more than an hour?
0: Yeah.
3: You're just covered in goose poop at the end of the day. But man, worth it.
0: What are the qualifications? You have to be silly?
3: Yeah, you gotta wildly shake your arms.
0: Yeah.
4: Another side hustle you could consider is a fake juror.
3: What?
4: Like jury duty, but a fake type.
3: Because why like fake?
4: Law firms will sometimes do mock trials to help them prepare for a case so they can practice with their client. And they need real people to be pretend jurors. So if you do that, you can make anywhere from $5 to $200 per fake trial.
0: Dude. $5.
3: Jose would still show up and try to get out of jury duty.
0: Yeah. I think I know one of the witnesses. I just got to go.
4: I'm prejudiced against the client.
3: No, man, you're getting paid for this.
0: Yeah.
4: You could also be a professional hair seller. That's pretty straightforward because you sell a foot of your hair.
3: Oh,
4: and
3: your
4: make,
3: own.
4: Yeah,
3: thank
4: hopefully
3: God.
4: It's your own.
3: Right.
1: Way better. Yeah.
4: Make anywhere from $100 to $1,000 depending on the quality of your hair.
3: Oh, okay.
4: One catch is it has to be undyed. So sorry, Alexis.
3: Yeah.
4: Not qualified
3: and
4: for
3: you. You look kind of like a jerk if you don't donate to Lots of
1: say,
3: Love.
1: Yeah.
3: Okay.
4: We're talking about some of the weirdest and most lucrative side hustles people are doing. There's also the opportunity to be a neighborhood pooper scooper.
0: Sounds bad, but that's useful.
3: So correct.
4: Apparently, a lot of rich people just refuse to pick up after their dogs.
1: Oh,
4: so they'll hire someone to come out and clean up their yard for them.
0: Just a block.
4: And there's actually whole companies dedicated to this. One is called Duty Calls. And you can make $50 per yard.
3: Whoa.
4: And finally, a side hustle that you could do if you're brave enough is gross stunt tester.
3: Mm.
4: So whenever you see those like crazy challenges on TV shows like Fear Factor or on Survivor, all those stunts have to be tested first.
3: Oh.
4: And the networks hire people to be the guinea pigs and make sure the tasks are safe enough to perform but are still gross enough to entertain.
3: Oh my God.
0: Oh my goodness.
3: So you're done eating like 40 Beatles and you're like, actually, it didn't gross me out enough. I would recommend adding 10 more.
4: Yeah. Definitely. And you can earn $800 a day doing that.
0: Dang.
1: Yeah, because your wife's in it. Yeah.
3: And your pride.
1: Yeah.
3: You know?
4: Those are the craziest side hustles that people are doing to make a ton of extra money these days. We got your phone tap coming up next.
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0: A lot of times when you hear us do these prank calls on the show, we're trying to get under people's skin.
1: Oh, yeah.
0: To frustrate them, push them to the edge. Yeah. So how does it happen where the guy we call is so clueless and unassuming, we end up being the ones frustrated with the clown?
1: Oh, my God, I love it.
0: Or should I say Jose in the role of Clover, former Black Ops MI6. And his mission definitely did not go as planned.
1: Uh-oh.
0: In your phone tap right now.
2: Hello?
3: Oi, is this Sean Tanner?
2: Speaking. Who is this?
3: My name's Frank, but me mates call me Clover. I'm your helipilot for Saturday.
2: The what?
3: The heli tour, yeah? For Saturday. Oh. Two passengers.
2: Oh.
3: You're in, right?
2: Helicopter, yeah, yeah.
3: Affirmative.
2: As we booked the helicopter tour.
3: You're a bit slow, are you?
2: No, I'm sorry. I couldn't understand you.
3: Tell
2: I apologize.
3: Me, what's your experience in these types of airborne missions?
2: Well, my wife and I are just in town visiting. We've never done a helicopter tour of anything before, so
3: right.
2: So we thought it'd be a fun way to see the city.
3: See the city? Wink. I gotcha. That's a good cover.
2: Yeah, we just heard it's beautiful.
3: You seem like a funny guy. I haven't had a comedian on my squad since I was tracking an arms merchant in Croatia, and he didn't make me laugh.
2: Oh, you do tourism in Croatia? That's fun.
3: It wasn't fun at all. When you see the things I've seen, mate, you don't even say the word fun. Even though I just said it.
2: Well, I'm glad you moved to where we are, I guess.
3: All right, enough small talk. Tell me about your partner.
2: Well, Val.

0: Lori is my wife. We've been married for almost 2 years. No kids, but we do have a golden lab at home named Noodle.
1: Oh, you should have brought him along. Could have used an attack dog where we're headed.
0: Oh, no, he's not an attack dog. He likes frisbees.
1: Well, speaking of things flying through the air, you're going to need to make the drop when I give the green light. It's a small window. No time for bollywollocks, all right? Get in, get out, get it done.
0: Excuse me?
1: Now, look, there's going to be eyes on this bird. So once we're airborne, you and your partner need to act like tourists. Heads low, don't draw any suspicion, copy?
0: We are tourists, actually.
1: Right, sure you are. And I'm Gigi Hadid.
0: Okay.
1: Do you have any questions for me? Because you should, mate.
0: I'm bringing my Nikon, and I was wondering, can you get some good photos from the helicopter?
1: Listen, once we fly over the antenna on the top of the Riker building, you'll kick open the door to the heli.
0: What?
1: Take the package out from under your seat and make the drop, and we're going to be belly up Whiskey Tango.
0: Oh, well, Val and I don't drink, no whiskey for us, thanks.
1: Wait a tick. You're playing a role of a tourist a little too well right now. What's the code word?
0: The confirmation number? Hold on. I got
1: no.
0: Have that right here.
1: Not the confirmation, the code word.
0: Yeah, I think it's in my fanny pack, Jess. Give me a second.
1: Oh, forget that. I need to know who you work for.
0: Who do I work for? Insurance. I'm a rep. Do you need coverage on a home, boat, or auto?
1: No, you're gonna need life insurance, okay, if you don't give me the code word in the next 5 seconds.
0: Oh, no, I'm actually covered on life insurance through my work policy, so...
1: I knew I recognized that voice. Your code name, Red Wolf, aren't you?
0: Sorry, what?
1: I remember you from our tussle on the Russian Express train through Siberia.
0: What?
1: Good times.
0: I think you've got the wrong person. This is the helicopter tours, right?
1: No, mate. This is a prank phone call. It's Brooke and Jeffrey in the morning.
0: It's what?
1: It's a prank. And even though I'd like it to be, this isn't my real voice. This is!
0: What?
2: My name's Jose from the radio show Brooke and Jeffrey in the Morning. Your wife set you up for a phone tap.
0: Oh, man. Oh, that's... did not see that coming.
1: But for the record, all right, reach under your seat during the heli tour, and if there is a package, grab it, grab a parachute, and just jump out, all right?
0: Will do.
1: Affirmative.
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6: If we were an uplifting, motivational show full of positive energy, we would probably be congratulating the listener on the phone right now for not giving up and seeing things through to the end, no matter how much the odds were stacked against him.
7: Okay. Oh, wow.
6: but remember the show that we work on.
7: Yeah.
6: So instead, we've got Brooke over here telling him he should have given up and gone home within 15 minutes. What was he thinking?
7: Am I wrong?
6: I think I heard Alexis use the phrase total pushover.
8: Am I wrong?
7: Yeah, thank you, Alexis.
6: At least Jose and I were on his side.
9: Yeah, we love it.
6: He was willing to do something that took a lot of patience, self

0: Selflessness and understanding. Mm.
1: This guy is a saint.
2: Yuck.
0: I know. Those three words make Alexa scream ew.
1: Oh, boy.
0: But I think he deserves another shot. So you're going to find out the sacrifice that he made. See if you think it was worth it in a second date update right after this.
3: Feel good favorites on both sides of the grade. 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

0: What do you think is a good time of day for a first date to start?
1: First date, I don't know, 6, 7 p.m.
2: I was going to go the same. Dinner.
0: Oh, you're p.m.? Mm-hmm. I like to start mine early. 4 a.m. It's dark, so you don't have to worry about how you look that much.
1: What are you
2: less pressure for work in the morning? Yeah, Jeffrey really gets it in. Some people do a morning workout. He does a morning date.
0: It's nice and peaceful. No one's around to distract you, swoop in, possibly steal your date away.
1: Everyone's in bed.
0: But I get it. Some people like them later on in the day.
1: Like this group.
0: But one of our listeners, Vincent, says his date started too late. And that could have been a problem for him. Vincent, welcome to the show, man.
3: Hey, thanks so much for having me.
2: Don't get Jeffrey started. It started at 6 a.m. Is that what you're saying, Vincent?
0: Yeah. Tell us about when yours started. How did that all happen?
3: Yeah. I mean, honestly, it just took me by surprise. I met this girl, Jackie, on a dating app. I kind of liked how in her profile, like, she had a lot of pictures of her with modern art. Like, she'd gone to, like, the MoMA in New York City or, like, the Dolly Museum and stuff. And I minored in art history, so I kind of liked that, I guess, a little bit.
2: Okay. And it's an easy thing to talk about.
3: Exactly.
2: So is that what your opening line with her was? Was about, like, Jackson Pollock or something?
3: Yeah, something like that. I actually don't even remember. But I offered to meet her after work and then just

0: like a bar from there or something, and she was pretty chill about that.
1: Okay.
2: That's cool.
0: Which was, I thought, kind of nice to be like, oh, okay, meeting you at your work already. That kind of was exciting to me.
1: See, that's why my idea works so well, because you start the date and then go to work.
2: Well, before.
1: Yeah.
2: And we're going back to the early morning.
1: Yeah.
2: I think that this is more happy hour time.
3: Okay. She's late to the date because of the morning commute.
1: Yeah. Well, I don't know.
2: Was she working an overnight shift?
1: What time was it?
0: No, I mean, I got there like 6, and then I just kind of like sat outside of her work for a second because she kept on texting me like, oh, I have like this project deadline and it's going long and I'm so sorry.
1: Uh-oh. How long were you waiting out there?
0: I actually didn't see her until about 9 p.m.
2: Whoa.
1: What?
4: You waited 3 hours?
2: What did you
3: That's
2: do?
3: Right. That's a long time to wait.
2: Did you take yourself to dinner?
0: I should have, right? I was starving. No, I mean, I just kept on waiting, and I was, like, watching TikTok, I guess.
1: Our TikTok, at Brooke and Jeffrey. Good idea, Vincent.
3: Thanks for the show.
0: You know it.
2: I love when Jeffrey, every time there's a moment, his eyebrows raise, like, I can plug it.
1: Yeah. We appreciate you following us on TikTok.
3: He's like, so what did you two do? Speaking of YouTube, we're also on there.
2: I mean, why didn't she just reschedule?
4: Yeah.
2: Like, that's crazy.
3: That's
2: or why didn't
3: it,
2: why didn't you?
0: It was just one of those things where it kept on getting pushed. So like every 10, 15 minutes, she was like, okay, I think we're wrapping up. Okay. And then she would apologize. And then she would felt really bad about it all. So I kept on being like, no, don't worry. You know, work gets busy. I understand. Like sometimes I have late nights as well.
2: Totally.
0: But
1: she would have felt like she had blown it if you had canceled on the date at the last second.
4: But she
1: there.
4: Did blow it though.
1: Well, yeah. We don't know that. Yeah.
2: And I'm sure she, I mean, like when you finally meet her, is she totally fried? Like she's now been working like a 12-hour day overtime.
0: That's exactly what happened. When she finally like came downstairs, she just kind of looked totally exhausted. But she still wanted to go out. And I said, do you want to just call it? She was like, no, you waited all this time. Like, let's go at least for a drink or something.
3: Well, at least it shows you that she's considerate, bro. I mean, she knows she's late. She's self-aware.
2: See,
3: Some people we talk to have no idea what they did.
2: It sounds like she, I mean, I have this tendency too where you think you have all this time. She just sounds like a terrible time management thing. She shouldn't have even planned a date for that night.
1: So, I mean, did you end up actually going out with her or was that it?
0: Yeah, no, we did. We got to the bar and we had a good time. And we played this random game. We just came up with it at the time. We were called Art or Not Art, where we just like pointed at random things in the bar or random things.
1: Right. But let's talk about the fun parts of the date, though.
2: That is fun. Art or not art?
0: Yeah.
3: That's funny.
1: Okay.
2: No,
3: like, no, that's just a table.
4: Have nothing else to talk about.
1: All right. What was the most fun piece of art in the bar?
0: I don't know. I kind of like noticed this one kind of schlubby looking guy who was in the corner and he was kind of like doubled over his drink a little bit. And I pointed at that. I was like, do you think that's art? But like the way that the light was kind of projected from above him, I thought was very artistic. And she did as well.
3: Hey, look, it's overweight Statue of David.
4: Had to be their moment.
2: Yeah.
1: if you guys bonded over it, then all the power to you. So how did
3: that's
1: the night
3: all that
1: end?
3: Matters.
1: Right.
0: But yeah, no, I mean, after we played that, her energy still was super low, even after the march.
1: She slumped over guy under the fluorescent lights, didn't get her all jazzed up.
2: I think she wanted to play nap or no nap, is what it sounds like. It's just such a bad night to catch her on, man.
4: Yeah.
1: How'd you leave it?
0: It kind of just ended super abruptly. Like, I suggested changing venues, or I had a couple friends who were going out to a different bar, and then she just kept on kind of turning everything down and yawning, and so it was just like a weird ending. She just kind of like hugged me and
1: then cuddled up underneath the drunk guy and was like, just leave me here.
3: Yeah, me and him can cuddle.
1: So how long has it been since you last talked to her?
0: It's been essentially like 4 or 5 days.
2: Okay.
3: She may have just been sleeping this whole
1: time. She's just in a big recovery nap.
3: It's hibernation. I mean,
2: if she had a huge project for work, she may have still been swamped.
0: Yeah.
2: Like maybe she just hasn't had time.
1: Well, we're going to call her in just a few minutes here, and we're going to tell her work isn't that important. You need to date.
3: Yeah,
2: that's actually that's a good, I like that life lesson.
1: We'll tell her to blow off her work plans and go out with you one more time when we get your second date update right after this.
0: All right.
1: Hold on, okay?
5: Not work, not home, but your happy place. Here with Brooke and Jeffrey in the morning on Coast 104.5.

0: It's the first date that was worth the wait.
1: Oh, I mean, not really. Kinda. But yeah.
0: I mean, at least that's what we're hoping for in the end.
1: Right.
0: Because one of our listeners, Vincent, says he sat in his car outside of Jackie's work for 3 hours.
1: I don't know why I just assumed he was at a coffee shop or something. He sat in his car this entire time?
0: I thought that's what he said.
2: Oh, I didn't realize that either, actually.
0: Let me ask him.
2: Bro, you were in your car?
0: Vince, were you in your car the whole time?
3: No.
2: Oh. Jeff just made it up.
1: God, you made it sound so much more pathetic, right, Jeffrey.
0: You know what?
2: Let's start it again.
0: Yeah. One of our listeners, Vincent, was sat in the vicinity of her workplace.
1: Yes.
2: Okay.
0: For
2: within three hours.
0: Yeah. Yeah. Waiting for her to finish so that they could hit the bars together.
2: It didn't make it that much better.
1: He was just watching TikTok videos.
0: Yeah. Yeah. See, that's the kind of commitment from a guy that most women would dream of. Your husband wouldn't wait 3 hours for you to do anything.
1: Wow, that kind of harsh, Jeffrey.
2: She's accurate, but
0: see, that's the kind of...
1: I wouldn't blame him. I wouldn't wait for 3 hours for him either.
4: Here's the thing, is being too available.
2: Yeah. Yeah, good point, Alexis.
0: Committed is the type of guy that Vincent is, so we're all eager to help him. But Vince, first we got to do a couple prank calls, so if you could just hold on for 2 hours.
3: That's very funny. I'm not waiting for this.
4: There we go.
2: He's
1: a demanding man.
0: He's learning from his lessons.
2: Put your foot
0: down. That's all we can ask for. All right.
3: Unless they're really quick, and then I can wait a little bit.
2: Oh, okay. No, bro.
0: We're back to the starting board.
2: You're
0: again.
2: Too nice.
1: I don't know how you have so much free time.
4: Yeah, what? Do you have my answer?
0: I appreciate your openness for us, Vincent. We're going to do our best here. We're going to call Jackie. You ready?
3: Yeah, super ready. Thanks.
1: All right.

0: Hello?
1: Hey, we're looking for Jackie.
0: Yep, this is she.
1: Hey, Jackie. You're on the radio right now with Brooke and Jeffrey in the morning.
2: Welcome to the show, Jackie.
3: Hey, what's up?
1: Surprise.
2: Oh.
1: That's wait, Brooke's what? Surprise sound.
3: Hey,
0: that's exciting. Why?
1: What? Yeah, good question. We do a segment on this show called the Second Date Update. I'm not sure if you're familiar with that, but we try to help out listeners who've gone out with someone recently and are having trouble setting up a second date. And so
0: Okay. You
1: went out with a guy named Vincent who wants to see you again.
0: I did. Yeah.
2: Okay.
1: Yeah. What do you think about Vincent?
0: I mean, he's a very nice guy.
3: Oh man, nice guys.
2: No, it's just like that description always. Like if you were to describe a girl as like, oh, she's a very nice woman.
3: Yeah, like, it's the same thing. No one wants to be nice.
1: You're not 100% in on Vincent yet.
0: Honestly, I don't know if I like anybody.
2: Oh,
3: you are like, okay. I'm like
2: so it's not Vincent, it's just people.
1: Okay. Sure. Yeah.
3: Just humans.
2: I think a lot of people can relate to that sentiment.
1: Before we walk down the lonely path with you, can we go back to the date night? Because Vincent says you made him wait for 3 hours outside of your work.
0: Yeah.
1: He wasn't complaining about that, but he just said that he was willing to wait for that long in order to see him, and that's a long time for a guy to wait.
2: Mm. Oh, man.
0: Well, so I kind of lied. I wasn't actually at work, really.
2: What?
1: Wait, what?
2: He said that you were texting the entire time, and you're like, you had some deadline, and it kept going later.
3: What the heck?
0: I know, I was at home in my pajamas with my cats. Reading
2: what?
0: A book.
3: Oh, that's so rude.
2: Oh, that's
0: dumb. I was just like kind of hoping he'd just give up after a while and, you know, go out.
2: Oh,
3: man.
1: Why? Why did you want him to give up? Why he just made this whole plan with you?
0: Well, here's the thing. I really like the idea of dating and having a boyfriend and going out and having a great time. But like in my heart of hearts, I am just a homebody. And, like, it gives me a little bit of stress to go out. And I was like, maybe he'll just stop texting and be like, oh okay, it sounds like you're working too late.
3: Yeah,
2: you just, like, it's way more stressful to lie to someone for 3 hours and feel terrible about it. I assume you felt bad, right? Like,
0: I did. And that's why, like, I re-put on my work clothes. And I drove to my office. Because he's, like, waiting around, like, a bar right by my office. So I was like, okay, he's going to see me not come out of my office. So, like, I snuck into
2: the parking garage. Why are you laughing?
1: No wonder she was tired on the date. She was literally in bed right before it started.
2: Did you have any fun on the date?
0: I mean, like, yeah, he's very nice and kind. I mean, he waited, I guess, and
2: you
0: had
2: guess?
0: Some fun. And he, like, did this thing. Because I like art and stuff. He did this thing where
1: we got the full art breakdown.
2: We're fully versed
1: on all of the art.
3: Yeah. It's going to be bedtime for us.
1: Overall, what it comes down to, it sounds like you wish that you could have a boyfriend, but when it comes down to actually doing it and actually going through with the dates,
0: right.
1: You would rather not be doing any of that.
0: My dream date is like sit on the couch and watch a movie.
3: Oh, I feel you, sister.
1: We're going to adjust your dream date to being surprised on the radio by a mystery man on the other line who wants to talk to you.
0: Who's that?
2: Oh, you didn't guess.
1: It's Vincent.
2: Yeah.
0: Oh, big mystery.
1: I didn't spell it out. Yeah, he's there. Listen.
0: Oh, God.
1: Vince?
3: You think?
4: I've been here. I'm just trying to process.
1: What's going through your head, Vincent?
2: Yeah, are you mad?
4: No, I'm not mad. I'm just more just confused of like, why didn't you just say, I'm just not feeling it? That just seems so much easier.
2: Yeah.
0: I don't know, because I was like, I've said it to people in the past, and they've just kind of been a kind of a jerk. So I just was avoiding all of that awkwardness, and I was like, it'll be so much easier for you to make the decision not to hang out.
3: No. Oh, then you'll feel less guilty if he cancels.
5: I think dating both people want to bail equally.
3: Seriously.
1: Vincent, do you want to apologize for not bailing sooner on the date?
4: I mean, yeah, maybe I should have bailed, I guess. Maybe I should have had that sort of like self-respect earlier on.
2: Oof. I wouldn't go. Don't go too hard on yourself. You know,
0: I like, don't know.
3: You kept, like,

0: breadcrumbing you and saying, oh, I'm almost off. Give me a...
1: And I didn't realize, you know, how much someone would want to go out on a date with me, I guess.
0: Aw, you're worthy of a date.
1: Which is why, I mean, I put my pants on and went
0: out. We're proud
2: of you. Wow.
3: Yeah,
2: so, not a lot of women are willing to do that for guys.
3: Visit, you got a girl to put her pants on instead of take them off.
2: Yeah. You know? Do the whole rigmarole for you, Vince.
1: Yeah.
4: But now it just kind of feels like indicative of a larger problem. So like, let's say we do enter in a relationship, you know, or let's say something actually does get tougher in our relationship. Are you just going to shut down like that in a larger capacity? Like,
3: oh God,
5: don't think about that stuff.
3: I thought you were just going to think about, like, what if there's a cool party and she doesn't want to go with me?
2: Yeah.
1: I don't know. Like, if I'm comfortable with the person, it's much easier to turn off the loud noise in the outside. But I don't know people on first dates.
0: It's just like the first, second, third dates are always a little
3: tougher. Yeah. Dating's hard right now. You can kind of understand that, right, Vincent?
4: Yeah, dating is really hard. I know that because I waited 3 hours for somebody.
2: Good job.
3: Well, they both went through pain that night.
2: Yeah.
3: And maybe it brought you guys closer together.
2: It's possible. And Vincent, if you heard Jackie, she likes to do stuff at home. Don't you maybe want to like snuggle up, watch some Netflix?
0: Dude,
2: both put on your PJs.
0: Some of the best dates I've ever had were all delivery, all on a couch, just talking.
3: No pants on.
2: Yeah, you could pet a cat and we'll pay for it.
4: No, I do like that. You know, I'm not a total extrovert by any means.
0: Oh,
2: I think we have some good momentum here, and that's why I want to offer to send you guys on another date. On us.
3: Ooh.
2: Yeah. We'll give you an Uber Eats tab so you can deliver food in.
0: Like a gift card.
2: Yeah.
1: Maybe like a daytime date just so it's not after a long day of work and I'm tired and...
0: Hold yourself accountable.
2: Yeah. I see what she's doing. He's going to show up to her apartment and she'll already be back at work.
3: Oh, because it's daytime.
2: Yes. So then she'll have to sneak into her own apartment through the back way. Through the fire escape.
3: It does feel a little strange. But, I mean, only say yes if you really want to go, Jackie, please.
1: Yeah, no, I mean, I got to get out of my comfort zone. And now that you already know my entire story, I don't have to explain it to you anymore.
2: Vincent, she was open and honest. She's a little bit socially anxious when it comes to first dates. But now that you've got the first one out of the way, the second one should be super easy. What do you think?
4: I think as long as it's like an Uber Eats thing or whatever, give it to her. And put it in her court. And
3: oh, you want her to make the effort?
5: No, she's going to order without you.
0: Blame yourself, bro.
2: It's a classic Alexis move.
5: Who wouldn't? Why would you wait?
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0: When you talk to your Alexa or Siri or you ask ChatGPT, hey, how many bathrooms does the Eiffel Tower have? Are you asking it politely?
1: Do they give you an answer? Because I went through this rabbit hole.
2: I always feel so rude to it, not saying please or thanks.
1: Really? Yeah.
2: I don't do it, but I think about it.
0: It's Brooke and Jeffrey in the morning. That's what I mean. In your prompt, are you saying please when you ask it a question and thank you when it answers, or do you just hit them with commands and order your Alexa around?
1: I've only just hit it with a command.
0: It's the question, like, do you have to be polite? It's just a dumb robot, right? What are they going to do, kill you?
3: No.
0: It actually could happen.
3: What are you talking about?
0: According to a new poll, 2 out of 5 people now believe that in the near future, something bad could happen to you if you are not polite to your AI.
1: Only if you're not polite?
3: Is the AI making a naughty and nice list right now? That's what's happening?
0: That's what people think. They think our past behaviors are going to be remembered and taken into account once technology has the ability to eventually strike back.
3: The day of reckoning actually only has to do with robots.
1: Yeah,
3: I like it.
0: And if that's true, I mean, I don't know about you guys. Alexis, you seem safe, but I'm definitely dead. I've cursed my Alexa out. But in my defense, she's kind of a lazy bee sometimes.
1: Oh, man, she could be listening right now.
0: I will ask her, like, hey, is it supposed to rain this week? And she's like, sorry, what? I didn't get that. Over and over again.
3: I feel like my kids are already on the wrong path. They're always asking her, why are you so stupid?
1: You kids trying to roast people is really funny.
0: Those are smart kids, honestly, Brooke. But one day I'm going to wake up chained in a server room like a Saw movie, but the killer is Siri, wearing a V for Vendetta mask.
3: But at least she has a pleasant voice.
0: She does. Make sure to be nice to your AI and your digital assistants and your digital directors, which includes you, Jake. So I'm going to say, pretty please give us some trivia and don't hurt me, Jake.
4: This segment needs more please and thank yous from you guys. Did you know today is the single most celebrated day of the entire year?
1: It's not Christmas.
3: Why?
4: Check the calendar. You'll see August 28th has more celebrity birthdays, more strange holidays like National Cherry Turnover Day, and more random fun facts and events than any other day in history. In fact, so much has happened on this date that we couldn't focus on just one topic alone. Instead, today we'll be spotlighting every single event August 28th has to offer during a special Greatest 28est edition of 20 of 20.
1: Okay.
4: Now, you pick a number between 1 and 20. I'll tell you about a specific celebration that happens on this date, and all you have to do is name it correctly, and you'll stay in the game.
3: Whoa.
4: Who is going to be named the king or queen of August 28th? We'll find out, starting with the woman who just got her 28th traffic violation of the year.
1: Ooh.
4: That's Alexis.
1: We're like halfway through the year.
4: Alexis, pick a number, please.
2: A number 3.
4: Number 3. August 28th is National Power Rangers Day.
3: Ooh. Ooh.
4: Of course, we all knew that.
0: Yeah.
4: But there were 5 members of the original group.
2: Oh, no.
4: The colors were pink, red, green, yellow, and what other?
1: Oh, easy.
3: Oh, so easy.
2: Really? I mean, there has to be a blue.
1: Were they the original
2: colors? Okay, I don't know, but I'm hoping there's a blue one.
4: Alexa said blue. That is...
2: Incorrect.
4: It's the Black Ranger.
1: The blue guy comes later, though. Yeah. I actually think that one of them becomes the blue one anyway. It's
2: drama.
1: A cool storyline. Yeah, a lot of drama.
4: We're over to Brooke.
3: Yeah.
4: Pick a number, please.
3: 7.
4: Number 7. August 28th is the unofficial holiday to celebrate a particular fashion accessory. Charlie Chaplin wore it a century ago, as did President Franklin Roosevelt and Sir Winston Churchill. But maybe the celeb who put it on the map in the 80s was a guy who turned it into a boomerang. Name that fashion piece.
0: Ooh, catheter bags, Brooke. Come on.
1: I was going to say tiny mustache.
3: I mean, mustache, but how do you turn that into a boomerang? My other thought is a bowler hat.
0: Mm-hmm.
3: You know, like one of those bowler hats.
1: Fedora.
3: Is there a fedora?
1: Has the folds in it.
3: Yeah, is more in sync, you know?
1: Yeah, more ska.
3: Yeah.

0: Bowler hats were the NSYNC hats of the 20s.
1: But why would someone throw it and it comes back to them? Did Michael Jackson throw a hat and it came back to him in the 80s?
2: And he threw it at the crowd and they're like, this is ugly. They threw it back.
3: Austin Powers threw a shoe in one of his movies.
1: But it's 80s, so that would have been earlier. I'm going to go with a bowler hat.
4: Brooke went with a bowler hat. That is...
3: I like it.
4: Incorrect. It was a bow tie. Pee-wee Herman used it as a boomerang in Pee-wee's Big Adventure. That's today's right. National Bow Tie Day.
3: Got it.
4: I knew the Roosevelts were Brooke's weakness. We're over to Jose. We're 0 for 2. Jose, please pick a number 1 through 20.
3: I'm going
4: to
3: say 12.
4: Number 12. Jose, Jack Black's birthday is today on August 28th. He turns 55. Please tell me if Jack Black is his real name.
1: Ooh.
4: Was he born Jack Black?
3: Oh my gosh. You just blew my mind. I've never even thought that it wouldn't be, but it's such a catchy name.
1: Yeah. It sounds like a stage name.
3: It does sound like a stage name. I say it's not Jack Black, but I don't want it to be true, but I'm saying no.
4: Jose says false. That is false.
3: Oh, what's his real name?
4: He was born Thomas Jacob Black and eventually went by Jack as his nickname.
3: Jacob Black. Okay.
1: So that's not far off.
3: It's not a stretch.
4: Great work, Jose.
3: Yay.
4: We're over to Jeffrey. Pick a number, please.
0: 11.
4: Number 11. Ooh, speaking of Toms, on August 28th, 1830, Tom Thumb lost a highly publicized race to a horse-drawn carriage.
1: Uh-oh.
4: Tom Thumb wasn't a person, though. It was the nickname of what?
1: Nickname of what?
4: Lost to a horse-drawn carriage in a race.
5: What year was this, did you say?
4: 1830, August 28th, if you want the day.
0: Okay.
5: It's Tom Thumb, wouldn't it be something small or like a rubber ball that rolls down a hill?
1: But why would that race against? What is it racing
2: that
1: against?
2: That is the lamest race drawn of all time.
5: It's the 1830s. It's not like they had a lot of excitement there. They went wild for like 3 people per race.
1: Don't you think they like wanted to prove something and then they lost? Like, see, we'll prove that a train can go faster than a horse-drawn carriage, and then it didn't work out right.
5: Yeah, the naming doesn't make any sense, but let's go with it was a train named Tom Thumb. Maybe that's where Thomas the Train came from.
3: Hey, that makes sense.
4: Jeffrey said a train. That is... That's correct.
3: Oh my gosh.
4: It was a steam locomotive, and it should have won, but the blower belt fell off, causing the train to slow down. And in a year, trains would overtake horses. Oh, we have one more question left, Jose. This is sudden death for you.
1: Oh,
4: you get it right, and you win. You get it wrong,
1: that.
4: And Jeffrey wins. On August 28th, 1928, the Brannock device was patented, and a few years later, you could find it in every department store in the nation. What's a Brannock device?
3: Brannock device? It reminds me of panic. I'm getting ready. What am I doing? I'm getting ready for work. And oh, my pantyhose. My pantyhose. I'm going to say it's pantyhose.
1: What?
3: Jake, I'm doing
1: a device?
4: Jose said pantyhose. No, I'm sorry. The Brannock device was what you used to measure your shoe size.
3: Pantyhose is a different device.
1: None of us worked at Foot Locker, did we?
4: Jeffrey, you've won today's edition of...
3: Hey.
4: Plenty of 28?
3: Yeah, I like it.
5: We're going to have Alexis get shocked today while singing Stressed Out by 21 Pilots.
1: Oh, you're surprised by that.
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1: Glad there was not a sister in that band.
5: That's your shock collar question of the day. We got your phone tab coming up in just a few minutes.
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0: It's Brooke and Jeffrey in the morning, and we're continuing in our week-long event of Scam the Scammer prank calls.
1: Yeah, we're getting them. Jeff.
0: It's where we answer the phones in the studio from randos trying to sell us stuff or get our social security number. 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
2: Oh, no.
1: Did they call the right studio?
0: Oh, yeah, because Brooke answers the phone. And unfortunately for this scammer, she gets trolled so bad at the end, she completely loses it.
2: Oh,
0: in your Scam the Scammer phone tap right after.

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1: Of course.
0: Oh, you're a lifesaver. Where do we start?
1: So I'm going to need your full name.
0: Okay. Melody Snickerdine.
1: And
0: no problem. What else?
1: Before I get your social security number, tell me your current death situation.
0: Oh, goodness. I am terrible at this stuff. I just need to call my husband, Gene, onto the phone. Okay,
1: ma'am, that's not necessary.
0: It'll just take a second. He can pick up the other line. Hey, Gene!
1: Ma'am.
0: Gene, pick up the other line!
2: Why?
1: Ma'am?
0: Who wants to help us with my embarrassing amount of debt?
1: And can you hear me?
2: Hold on.
0: Oh, you are going to love Gene. He is such a lifesaver. He has a total handle
1: ma'am?
0: On everything money in this house.
1: We don't need to speak with him. I just need to begin with your social security number, please.
2: Hello?
0: Yeah, that's my husband, Gene. So wait, what
1: Hi.
0: Did you need? I'm so sorry I didn't hear you.
1: Just tell me about your current debt situation.
0: Oh, okay.
3: Okay.
0: Well, for me,
3: we
0: it all started in college.
3: A lot of credit card debt right now.
0: I took out way too many loans, and nobody ever
3: Visa,
0: told me that a psychology
3: a
0: degree would
3: too,
0: not equal six figures.
1: Okay, slow down. One person at a time, please.
0: Oh, could you not hear us?
1: I could hear you, but you were talking over each other, and it was hard to understand anything you were saying.
0: We are just so relieved that someone is here to help us with all of our debt. So
3: yeah, this is actually really nice.
0: Uh-huh.
1: Great. So tell me about your debt situation one at a time, please.
0: Okay.
3: Well, I've been trying
0: me,
3: to check the checking account
0: because
3: I'm trying to
0: and
3: figure out exactly what the
0: I
3: balance is.
1: Okay,
3: but
1: okay,
3: there's
1: okay,
3: an issue
1: okay,
3: because the password online,
1: please.
3: I forgot it.
1: Stop.
3: So.
1: Stop.
0: Oh, what's the problem?
1: It's very frustrating to hear both of you speak at the same time. Let's just hear from Melody.
0: Okay, we can do that. We really can.
1: So tell me about your debt situation.
0: Yes. So I incurred some medical
3: for
0: debt,
3: a high
0: but it's
3: interest
0: only
3: credit
0: because
3: card
0: I didn't
3: in
0: know that Botox
3: okay,
0: was
3: 70-80% interest,
0: you know,
3: I think, but I'm not sure
0: needed.
3: What
1: I can't understand you.
0: Oh, so was our phone connection bad?
1: You can't let your husband talk at the same time as you.
0: Oh, well, we're in different rooms. I don't know if you understood that. We're in different rooms, so I can't see him. I can't see when he starts talking.
1: Well, then go in the other room.
0: Oh, we can't be in the same room right now, though, because I have my cat with me, and he's allergic.
1: Oh, my gosh, man. You have no idea how frustrating this is. I don't know how to solve this and help you in this moment.
0: I mean, he hasn't talked over me in the last 30 seconds. He really is a good listener, right, honey?
3: Yes, I'm trying to be a good listener.
0: See?
1: Okay, fantastic. So let's all three come together. You be quiet and let's speak.
3: Yes, honey, you be quiet, okay?
0: Well, but I think she's talking to me.
3: Right.
1: I'm speaking to you.
0: Yeah, exactly.
3: Yes, okay.
1: This is insane. Can one of you please speak to me and tell me your situation while the other one is quiet, please?
0: Yes.
3: So
0: here's
3: we,
0: the thing.
3: I missed some payments on our 2019
1: Kia really
3: Sorento, and we bought
0: and
3: it
0: we
3: on Craigslist.
0: We didn't know that we were going to be underwater on the
3: I should have checked
0: so
3: the Carfax.
1: I don't even know if I can deal with this.
3: I think she's talking to you, honey.
0: I thought she was talking to you.
4: Oh.
1: I hate you. I hate you both.
3: Oh.
1: I have never experienced anything like this in my life.
0: So wait, did you still want our social security numbers or?
1: Sure. Are you laughing because you think this is some kind of joke? I was really trying to help you people.
0: Oh, with our financial vaporization.
3: Oh, yeah.
1: Correct.
0: Mm-hmm.
3: Okay. Yeah, I don't want my finances.
1: You guys are
3: vapor.
1: In bad shape, and you're going to be really sorry when you find out what's going on in your bank account.
0: Oh, our bank account? How do you know a lot about that, right?
3: Oh, yeah.
1: Oh,
3: because actually,
1: yeah.
3: I checked
0: know,
3: our FICO score the other day.
0: Our
3: except
0: bank.
3: I forgot
1: doing
3: the password
1: again.
3: To the online
0: I was worried
3: account,
0: that somebody would
3: so
0: get
3: I
0: into it.
1: This is insane.
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0: People always say they wish they learned more stuff in school that they'd actually use in real life.
1: Okay, for real.
0: Things like budgeting your money.
1: Doing taxes.
2: Yeah.
0: Yeah. I mean,

0: Totally. Nice to know how to do that.
1: Yeah. Learning about mental health.
2: Oh, yeah. So big.
1: Which is why for a year now, I've been pitching a new class idea to the local school boards that I think would be pretty useful out in the real world. A flirting 101 class.
3: No, don't judge too quickly.
4: Just physical education.
1: Imagine teachers showing young students the best pickup lines early on.
0: Someone is going to hear this and turn to their Facebook page and go, look, they're teaching flirting in school.
1: Maybe they should be.
0: Heard it.
1: A little lesson on how to seduce someone using just your eyes.
0: How useful
1: that would be out in the world.
0: Stop making eye contact with me, Jeffrey.
1: And even a live makeout demonstration and tutorial.
0: Who are you making out with in front of the kids, Jeff?
1: Vice Principal Victoria. It's going to be on the final, so you need to practice at home.
4: Okay.
1: Make sure you really mastered it. And today, I think we're going to be your love educators by showing you exactly what not to do if you want to score a date. Because we have a brand new batch of voicemails from people who got the loser line.
4: So we can still learn from that.
1: We're going to learn from this and then make out tutorial afterwards if there's time.
4: Is that the quiz? Pop quiz?
1: Yep, we're going to do it.
4: I call Jeff.
1: It's coming up right after this. Good morning, Central Coast. 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

0: What's up with you?
1: Wait a minute, is this the right number?
2: It's the Loser Line.
0: Come on, just call me back.
3: If you haven't heard the Loser Line before, it works like this. Let's say a guy approaches you while you're out at the club and uses this charming pickup line on you.
4: Excuse me, miss.
5: Oh.
4: I just realized something.
5: What's that?
4: Eight planets? One universe. 7.6 billion people.
5: Yeah.
4: And you're the only one I chose to follow home tonight with my car.
6: Oh, wow.
5: That was almost sweet.
6: We were almost there.
4: What are the odds?
6: I feel
5: one
6: like
5: in 7.8 billion.
6: They're probably pretty good with that guy.
3: After he says that, whatever you do, do not tell him you just got majorly creeped out. Instead, thank him for the kind compliment and then give him the number to the Loser Line while at the same time filing a restraining order online.
5: That's good advice.
3: So hopefully he leaves an awkward voicemail that we can play over the air. Voicemails like this one.
7: Next message.
8: Paige, this is calling you again. Guy that fixed your tire. This is like the third voicemail I'm leaving you. I haven't heard anything from you. I'm just, I don't know. I guess I'm just like a little confused here. I thought I was going to see you. I thought you were going to call me back by now. You know, kind of went out of my way fixing the tire. I wasn't looking for anything out of it.
6: Oh.
8: I was just trying to do a chivalrous thing. I was just trying to show you that I'm one of those old school kind of guys.
6: Uh-huh.
8: You know, it's kind of like you're killing chivalry here. No, you did. You killed chivalry. You killed chivalry and me. You killed this knight, and that's it. What do you expect? This is why chivalry's dead, because of girls like you. And it wasn't. I wasn't smelling your hair. It wasn't weird. It wasn't like I could just. There was a breeze. I could smell it. I was giving you a compliment. Forget it. I guess I'm not going to compliment women anymore, or be chivalrous guy, fix tires or nothing.
7: Next message.

0: Why I'm going to say rest in peace, chivalry. If that's what it is.
1: Why do I imagine like the woman bending down to point out the nail in her tire and he has his nose like right in her hair?
2: Oh, yeah.
1: He's like, so sorry, it's the wind.
0: All of it.
2: The irony of like, I wasn't expecting anything.
0: Of course
2: but
0: you were. Yeah.
2: You should be on a date right now.
3: Next message.
4: Hi, Jenny. I know we don't really know each other, but I was kind of hoping I could invite you to Thanksgiving dinner with my parents. And so long story short, I was seeing this girl a few years ago, and my brother kind of stole her from me. And I was hoping that if you're a very beautiful girl. And I was kind of hoping that you can come with me to make her jealous because I'm kind of trying to get her back. I don't mean like I want her back. Like I'm not like a loser or anything. No, I want to like get her back. And I want to like steal her back and then like dump her, you know? So I think, poetic justice. So, I mean, I'll even pay you if that's what it takes. So, I think it'd be a lot of fun, like role playing. Jenny, give me a call back and let me know. Okay, bye.
3: Next message.
1: Well, good thing is it sounds like he hasn't thought about that too much. So.
0: Yeah. Is it bad? I'm super down to go to that dinner, actually.
2: Yes.
0: I was going to volunteer you, too.
5: Yes.
0: Like, that poor guy.
2: You should. And report back to
0: Alexis.
1: Yeah.
0: That's like a Real Housewives episode that hasn't aired yet.
3: Next message.
6: I'm still here. I'm not sure where you are, but I'm calling you from the bathroom right now. Because your friend, he just gave me like the weirdest pickup line. He was like, hey, are you on the menu tonight? Because that's what I want to order. Ew. And I'm just like, ew. Like, has that ever worked for you? For like anybody ever? And he's like a whole Instagram of motorcycles. And I'm like, dude, I don't care. I'm like, put your stupid phone away. I mean, look, like, I get it. I'm looking hot tonight, Like, I definitely got it going on. But, like, we have to get away from him, like, far away from him. And there's another place down the street called the Green Bar. And so just meet me down there.
3: Next message.
0: Oh, my God. I actually felt bad for her.
1: You pulled the bathroom move before.
0: Just like the motorcycles on the Instagram.
2: Oh, yeah.
0: Maybe one photo, but really?
2: And those guys are the worst because they'll be like, and if you're lucky, I'll let you ride on the back.
0: Yeah, exactly.
2: If you're lucky. Uh-huh.
1: What a charmer. Remember, you get the special loser line number if you text the word loser, LOSER, to 78592. Give it to somebody who's trying to show you his cool motorcycle collection on his Instagram. So hopefully they can call us and leave us an awkward voicemail we can play. Voicemails like this one.
3: Next message.
7: Hey, Sandy, it's me. I'm, when you told me you had a kid, I know I said, ooh, gross, and I made a big deal. It just scares me to be a dad. But I've been thinking, maybe I actually would be a good father. It doesn't look that hard. I've seen guys at McDonald's just throw them in the ball pit. I mean, they go to the bar, come back a half hour later, and pick them up. It's great. I could do that. So I'm not saying I want to be your kid's dad, but I'm open to it, as long as we get to do stuff.
3: Next message.
2: Oh, boy, this guy should not be a father.
1: They always said parenting was hard, but this guy changes my mind, actually. Chapter 11 of the parenting book, leave him at McDonald's.
0: Yes, God, I'm just concerned he's not the only male out there that actually thinks that's a daycare.
1: Yeah.
0: Food.
3: Next message.
8: Hey, Robin, it's Jerry from the bar. We met a couple of nights ago, and I just want to let you know I thought you were so beautiful, and your glasses, they look so great with your face. No joke, it's just so difficult to find somebody that's able to rock a pair of glasses the way that you did. Speaking of glasses, do you know why football players can't wear glasses? It's because it's a contact sport. But I'm... but seriously, like a girl who can pull off glasses like you, it's which is very impressive because I actually have them too. I wear mine to do my math homework because it improves my division. But I'm a but I mean, like all jokes aside, I think you are so hot. I love glasses so much. I usually bring two glasses when I see my family, two glasses of scotch. Because my family is a nightmare.

0: sorry, that one wasn't really a joke.
1: Next one.
2: Alexis, you don't like a man who can do his own rim shot?
3: I like that he does that, so I know it was supposed to be a joke.
4: Oh, yeah. Yeah. It's like a cue. Right. Yeah.
5: And then sniffs your hair when he's done.
4: You'd have a heyday with you and your glasses.
2: No, dude, I'm down. Yeah.
5: 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It's Brooke and Jeffrey in the Morning.
2: I just want to say thanks for waking up with us. 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
9: Good morning with your Central Coast headlines. I'm Ben Hayes. Officers say drunk driving is suspected as the cause of a deadly crash on Highway 101 near San Luis Obispo. The call came in around 11:15 p.m. Wednesday for the collision involving five vehicles in the southbound lanes of the highway at Hawk Hill, south of the Cuesta Grade. According to the California Highway Patrol, David Worthington Ross was driving a GMC Canyon the wrong way in the number one southbound lane and crashed head-on into a Dodge Charger. Three other vehicles were also involved in the crash, which blocked both southbound lanes of the highway. The drivers of the Dodge and GMC were both taken to the hospital to be treated for major injuries. The right front passenger in the GMC, a 55-year-old Grover Beach man, was pronounced dead at the scene. Officers say Ross was arrested on suspicion of DUI. KSBY reports two candidates for Morro Bay City Council and Mayor are running unopposed in the November election but will still be on the ballot. The city could have just appointed those members and not put the races on paper, saving between $25,000 and $30,000. Morro Bay Mayor Carla Wixom said the council went ahead to put it on the ballot to allow people to check the box and if someone wants to do a write-in campaign to allow that to happen. California is filing its 87th lawsuit against the Trump administration in response to new restrictions on the Title X family planning funds. Attorney General Rob Bonta said the lawsuit aims to ensure that safe and effective family planning services remain available and accessible for all Californians.
10: No matter how much money you have or where you live, whether you're insured, underinsured, or uninsured, the nationwide network of clinics that receive Title X funding are the only source of health care for millions of people.
9: Bonta adds California has the largest Title X program with 460,000 people relying on it.

0: 2003 by a French telecom company as a human resource specialist.
1: Oh, gosh. Sounds like a boring job, but people need to do it. Yeah. So good for you.
0: Well, due to some health issues, though, she was instead offered a secretarial position, and her employer adapted her workplace to suit her needs.
1: Oh, that's awesome.
2: Well, I can hear stuff like that.
1: Yeah, for sure.
0: That was until 2002. When the company got purchased and new managers put her on standby, meaning they paid her still full salary, but didn't give her any actual work.
3: Oh, jeez. Okay. So nice.
2: Like none at all?
1: What
2: not
1: company?
2: Even like
1: yeah.
2: checking
1: just,
2: on...
1: Yeah,
0: some French telecom company. But a little while later, she was told that she didn't even have to come into the office anymore.
1: What?
0: And for the last decade, she has collected paychecks and literally didn't even have to show up for work.
1: Oh, my God.
2: Wow. What a dream.
1: Is that better than winning the lottery? Because then you also get health insurance?
0: Well, while it might sound like a dream, Lauren says it was a total nightmare.
1: Why?
0: Because she felt like a complete outcast and was treated like she didn't even exist.
1: That's what we've always dreamed our company to do for us.
0: Now, if you can believe it, she's demanding to come back and work.
1: No, girl.
0: And she is going to force her way in by suing the company.
3: Office and instantly regret her decision.
2: Watch, they settle out of court. She gets one lump sum, and she's like, "No, I wanted to go back."
1: Yeah. Oh, this is one of those things where you don't know what you're missing.
3: Yeah.
1: Okay.
0: Before she arrives, she has asked for an undisclosed sum of money from her employer and a full-time office job.
3: You don't want that.
0: And she even told the courts that being paid for not working was literally the most difficult thing in the entire world.
2: Oh my gosh.
3: I can't with this girl. Honestly.
1: You almost took your headphones off just now.
3: This is almost annoying.
0: She almost stormed out of the studio because of that.
3: So
2: 2 weeks later, she's like, "Hi guys, I think you're overpaying me."
0: Yeah. This next laser story is out of London. 41-year-old Matt Barr has been in the news a lot over the last few years because he has a certain body part that has helped him win a dubious world record.
3: Oh,
2: hey, dude, don't brag over here.
1: Is this an event that we can attend?
2: Yeah. Girls want pictures.
3: Dating.
2: You have pictures?
0: Yeah, I'm not going to go into any of the details of what body part or where it is. I'm just going
1: to
0: say, I'm just going
1: to
0: say a number.
1: Oh,
3: okay.
0: 14.4.
1: Oh, God.
2: That's a big finger.
1: That is frightening.
0: The reason Matt is back in the papers is because recently he broke his arm.
2: Aww. Are they sure it's his arm?
0: It was his arm. But he blames it on his world record situation.
1: Uh-oh.
2: No way.
1: Wait, did he actually trip on it?
2: He had to throw it over his shoulder?
0: Apparently he was in the shower and couldn't see his own feet. So he stepped somewhere where he shouldn't have.
2: He tripped on it.
0: He didn't trip on it.
2: Oh.
0: He just couldn't see where he was stepping
2: because
0: it was
2: like
0: blocking
2: surface.
0: The view, and it caused him to slip on some soap.
2: Oh, my gosh.
1: Is he telling this why?
0: He told a news outlet because he's frustrated that this happened to him.
3: It's the news.
0: You should be concerned because any sudden movements can also mess with his balance and make him feel lightheaded.
1: I bet he's really thankful that skinny jeans are out.
0: As for relationships with Matt, he says they're hard.
1: I bet.
3: Yeah, that would be.
0: No pun intended. He recently told a story about how he was with a woman once and swung his hips too quickly.
1: Yeah.
0: And she ended up with a concussion.
2: Oh, man, you don't want to dance with him. You're dancing, right? Imagine knocking her out.
0: Weirdest flex of all time.
1: Why is he swinging it around?
0: He just turned too quickly. It wasn't on purpose.
3: Okay.
0: Plus, there's more than a few vacation resorts who've asked him to leave because of his board shorts.
1: We are
2: It sticks out. No, the seam. I just bought shorts. The seam's like 10 inches.
1: Yeah. We are not old enough or mature enough for this news story.
0: Well, we're almost done because he is trying even wearing compression stuff underneath.
3: Okay.
0: It's still not helping, though.
1: Yeah.
0: So now there's a photo going around of Matt with his broken arm in a sling.
1: Oh, man.
0: He's in some loose-fitting slacks, and let's just say nobody's looking at his arm.
2: Yeah. Where's the cat?
1: Wait, he has arms?
0: Yeah. This next laser story is out of the TikTok treehouse.
1: What?
0: The other day, a Gen Z woman posted a video on her socials of her walking out the door of a hotel and out into the parking lot with the tagline, "Hey, boomers, this is how you check out of a hotel. You just walk out."
2: Ooh, yeah. I mean, it's the best thing ever. Or you use your phone, but you don't even

0: too.
1: In the caption, she added, the front desk doesn't need you to tell them that you're leaving, and they don't need you to hand them your room key.
0: I do that is when it's like early. If I have like a 6 a.m. flight, that way I'm like, hey, I'm already out. You guys can flip this room. Someone could check in early.
2: My mom works at a resort and they think it's helpful because then they can mark that that one's ready for cleaning.
0: Yeah, early, that's why I do it.
2: And they can get it cleaned earlier.
1: Yes, there is a former housekeeper who says it does make the job a lot easier if you're polite about that.
2: Sometimes. Totally. Because then you can get in even before checkout time.
0: Totally. Yeah. But if you're leaving at noon anyway, you just... Just
1: yeah,
0: leave.
1: Right. Otherwise, like, it's technically true at a lot of hotels that you don't need to tell the front desk. But some people in the comments are saying that's rude.
2: Oh, because you need to go give goodbye hugs.
1: Yeah.
2: Right? Is that why?
1: That's the proper way to leave the Four Seasons.
0: Oh, wait. Aren't you supposed to just sit on your bed and wait for housekeeping? Hug them goodbye? Yeah.
1: An older travel expert weighed in on the debate and said you should always be checking out at the front desk in order to get your receipt. And to make sure that there weren't any additional charges.
0: Okay, I have to say, I just left my Vegas hotel and I purposely checked out on my phone because I did not want to see my room service receipt.
1: Yeah.
0: No, I was like, I know I ordered room service twice. This is going to suck. Let's just check me out.
1: The thing is, that may be a little bit more of a boomer take on it.
2: Yeah, because nobody takes paper receipts anymore.
0: Yeah, I'm going to write down my expenses.
1: Uh-huh. Yeah, a lot of the places will leave a receipt at your door or they'll have it digitally sent to you through email or through your app. Mm-hmm. And finally, someone says, just let them know as you're walking out, it takes 10 seconds max. Quote, it's a weird thing to feel like a badass over, though. But
2: because the TikTok video makes her feel like I'm just leaving.
1: I'm so cool not telling anybody.
0: There's like an explosion as she walks out.
1: But what about when this guy checks out?
2: Or checks in.
1: The front desk says he calls down ahead of time, but for some reason it takes him 3 whole days to reach the lobby. Feel like he gets distracted with other activities in between.
0: Boy.
1: But that sound means Laser Stories has come to an end for the day. We'll do it again, same time, on Monday.
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0: income while doing basically zero work?
1: Yes.
2: Hold on. If anybody says no to that, please stop listening.
3: I know. I've always wanted to be reborn. I mean, I love you, Mom and Dad, but could I be reborn into one of those really wealthy families?
1: Yeah.
0: I'm not even talking about being a U.S. congressman.
3: Oh.
0: Senator Roger Marshall. We've been beefing so hard online, me and that senator. But there's a new side hustle trend that's been taking off lately, and people are bringing in almost six figures a year doing something that only takes you a couple minutes a day.
2: Wait, so they're making more on the side hustle than most people make on the regular hustle?
0: 100%. You don't have to get out of bed in order to do it. We're going to tell you what it is, and then maybe all quit our jobs coming up at 7:10.

0: Doesn't it feel like everybody has a side hustle going on these days?
1: Oh my God, seriously.
2: Yeah, I do.
0: Brooke and Jeffrey in the morning, whether it's crypto mining or dog sitting, even the people on this show have side gigs.
2: Yeah.
0: Like Jose does his video game Cry on Demand stream.
2: It really kind of is. Kick.com/HilariousJose.
1: Okay. Yeah,
0: find him at HilariousJose.
1: Yeah.
0: Alexis sells her used socks and foot pics to disgraced European royals.
2: Yeah.
0: I'm not going to name any names.
3: No, please don't.
0: And Brooke has her conglomerate of tax-free offshore orphanages that she runs.
1: Only with the best personnel, of course.
0: Obviously. Yeah. But in the news today, there's a report about a new type of side hustle that's helping people make bank.
1: What?
0: And it's pretty crazy, where they resell restaurant reservations online.
2: I've heard about this. Oh, my gosh.
0: Right? It's insane how much money you can make doing it.
1: To resell them? Just like forget to cancel them and don't show up. I should have been turning a dime.
3: Yeah, seriously, there's
0: all these apps and websites now that allow people to go book dinner reservations online.
2: Yeah,
0: which is great. That's super convenient.
1: Yeah, for sure.
0: But it makes it super hard for the average person to find any openings at the places that they want to eat.
1: Alexis.
3: Yeah, I know. I was thinking this
1: too. We were just looking for Alexis because she's hosting her mom a brunch.
3: Everything's booked.
1: Everything.
0: Even the Cracker Barrel that she loves. Yeah. Oh, man.
3: I was trying to mix it up from last year, but.
0: What are we going to do? So people are taking advantage of this by nabbing up reservations and then selling them online.
1: Oh my gosh. Yeah. Wait, where do you go to buy them? Yeah.
0: Well, there's one guy named Alex Eisler. He's a college sophomore. He regularly uses multiple phone numbers and emails to book as many dinner reservations as possible at famous New York restaurants.
1: Ooh,
2: yeah,
1: okay.
2: It's namely for like really, you know,
1: and then
2: iconic
1: what?
2: Places.
1: Does he like put them on Facebook Marketplace or something?
0: There's actual sites that are like completely dedicated to finding last minute reservations.
1: Oh my God.
0: So he can list them for ridiculous prices and people will actually pay.
1: Like how much?
0: Like he says he sold a table during the lunch rush at a restaurant in New York for $855.
1: Whoa. And that is not the food. That's just to sit down.
0: To get the table.
2: It's the space, the real estate.
1: Oh,
0: and
1: my
0: he had a dinner reservation at a fancy Italian spot for $1,500. Oh.

0: Oh my gosh, I didn't know it was numbers like that.
1: Who is paying? That is insane.
0: I would.
2: You would.
0: Right, so
2: you
0: imagine would. This.
3: If
0: imagine
3: you need to impress
0: this.
3: Somebody.
0: This would be that scenario where it's like, look, I'll just pay an extra couple $100. Mm-hmm. I'll get us the nicest steakhouse.
1: It just
0: the nicest
1: seems like.
3: Now, we can only get salads once we get there because it cost me $2,000 to get the table, but it's still pretty impressive.
0: That's true.
2: Couldn't you just show up and slip the like hostess $500, save yourself half, and still get a spot?
3: That wouldn't work the if they already have the table book. Guess how much money that guy made last year just from selling table reservations alone.
0: It's six figures. Oh my God.
3: $80,000.
2: That's five figures, Jeff.
3: One, two, three, four. Okay, you know what? I'm not good enough at
1: that's
3: math. That's why I'm not selling these.
0: Jeff, I think you need to talk to your agent.
3: I really should. But it only takes him a couple minutes a day to pull that off.
2: That is crazy.
1: Yeah.
2: I want to get in on it. Is that bad?
3: You should. He even has a go-to celebrity clientele list where he can sell reservations to like NBA players who are just in town for a night.
0: That is brilliant.
3: Or certain actors and celebs.
2: They can't just call the restaurant and get in. They also have to pay these third-party scalpers.
0: Usually celebs do.
3: And this is $80,000 a year doing basically no work.
2: That is nuts.
0: That's crazy.
3: It's nuts, but it's definitely not the weirdest side hustle that's out there, because we found a list of the strangest ways people are making extra money. Here's some of the craziest ones. Part-time goose chaser.
0: No way.
1: I have a fear of them. I would pay someone to scare them away for me.
3: Because apparently, big construction sites on certain highways and airports will hire people to chase away birds, mainly the geese, so that they don't interfere with what's going on there.
2: Dude.
3: And a lot of the goose chasers have a dog who helps them, but you make an average of $42 an hour.
2: Dang.
3: And the highest earning goosers bring home $114,000 a year.
1: Wait, it takes more than an hour?
0: Yeah.
2: You're just covered in goose poop at the end of the day. But man, worth it.
0: What are the qualifications? You have to be silly?
2: Yeah, you gotta wildly shake your arms.
0: Yeah.
3: Another side hustle you could consider is a fake juror.
2: What?
3: Like jury duty, but a fake type.
2: Because why fake?
3: Law firms will sometimes do mock trials to help them prepare for a case so they can practice with their client. And they need real people to be pretend jurors. So if you do that, you can make anywhere from $5 to $200 per fake trial.
0: Dude, $5.
2: Jose would still show up and try to get out of jury duty.
0: Yeah. I think I know one of the witnesses. I just got to go.
3: I'm prejudiced against the client. Yeah.
2: No, man, you're getting paid for this.
0: Yeah.
3: You could also be a professional hair seller. That's pretty straightforward because you sell a foot of your hair and
2: your
3: make
2: own.
3: Yeah,
2: thank
3: hopefully
2: God.
3: It's your own.
1: That's way better.
3: Make anywhere from $100 to $1,000 depending on the quality of your hair.
2: Oh, okay.
3: One catch is it has to be undyed. So sorry, Alexis.
2: Yeah.
3: Not qualified.
2: And
3: for
2: you look kind of like a jerk if you don't donate to Locks of
1: Love.
2: Okay.
3: We're talking about some of the weirdest and most lucrative side hustles people are doing. There's also the opportunity to be a neighborhood pooper scooper.
0: It sounds bad, but that's useful.
2: So gross.
3: Apparently, a lot of rich people just refuse to pick up after their dogs.
1: Oh,
3: so they'll hire someone to come out and clean up their yard for them.
0: Just a whole block.
3: And there's actually whole companies dedicated to this. One is called Duty Calls. And you can make $50 per yard.
2: Whoa.
3: And finally, a side hustle that you could do if you're brave enough is gross stunt tester.
2: Mm.
3: So whenever you see those like crazy challenges on TV shows like Fear Factor or on Survivor, all those stunts have to be tested first. And the networks hire people to be the guinea pigs and make sure the tasks are safe enough to perform but are still gross enough to entertain.
2: Oh my God.
0: Oh my goodness.
2: So you're done eating like 40 Beatles and you're like, actually, it didn't gross me out enough. I would recommend adding 10 more.
3: Yeah. Definitely. And you can earn $800 a day doing that.
0: Dang.
1: Yeah, because your wife's at risk. Yes.
2: And your pride.
1: Yeah.
2: You know?
3: Those are the craziest side hustles that people are doing to make a ton of extra money these days. We got your phone tab coming up next.
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0: A lot of times when you hear us do these prank calls on the show, we're trying to get under people's skin.
1: Oh, yeah.
0: To frustrate them, push them to the edge. Yeah. So how does it happen where the guy we call is so clueless and unassuming, we end up being the ones frustrated with the call?
1: Oh, my God, I love it.
0: Or should I say Jose in the role of Clover, former Black Ops MI6. And his mission definitely did not go as planned.
1: Uh-oh.
0: In your phone tap right now.
2: Hello?
3: Oi, is this Sean Tanner?
2: Speaking. Who's this?
3: My name's Frank, but me mates call me Clover. I'm your helipilot for Saturday.
2: The what?
3: The heli tour, yeah? For Saturday. Oh. Two passengers.
2: Oh.
3: You're in, right?
2: Helicopter, yeah.
3: Affirmative.
2: As we booked the helicopter tour.
3: You're a bit slow, are you?
2: I'm sorry. I couldn't understand you.
3: Tell
2: I apologize.
3: Me, what's your experience in these types of airborne missions?
2: Well, my wife and I are just in town visiting. We've never done a helicopter tour of anything before, so we thought it'd be a fun way to see the city.
3: See the city? Wink. I gotcha. That's a good cover.
2: Yeah, we just heard it's beautiful.
3: You seem like a funny guy. I haven't had a comedian on me squad since I was tracking an arms merchant in Croatia. And he didn't make me laugh.
2: Oh, you do tourism in Croatia? That's fun.
3: It wasn't fun at all.
2: Oh.
3: When you see the things I've seen, mate, you don't even say the word fun. Even though I just said it.
2: Well, I'm glad you moved to where we are, I guess.
3: All right, enough small talk. Tell me about your partner.
2: Well, Valerie is my wife. We've been married for almost 2 years. No kids, but we do have a golden lab at home named Noodle.
3: Oh, you should have brought him along. Could have used an attack dog where we're headed.
2: Oh, no, he's not an attack dog. He likes frisbees.
3: Well, speaking of things flying through the air, you're going to need to make the drop when I give the green light. It's a small window. No time for bollywollocks, all right? Get in, get out, get it done.
2: Excuse me?
3: Now, look, there's going to be eyes on this bird. So once we're airborne, you and your partner need to act like tourists. Heads low, don't draw any suspicion, copy?
2: We are tourists, actually.
3: Right, sure you are. And I'm Gigi Hadid.
2: Okay.
3: Do you have any questions for me? Because you should, mate.
2: I'm bringing my Nikon, and I was wondering, can you get some good photos from the helicopter?
3: Listen, once we fly over the antenna on the top of the Riker building, you'll kick open the door to the heli.
2: What?
3: Take the package out from under your seat and make the drop, and we're going to be belly up, whiskey tango.
2: Oh, well, Val and I don't drink, no whiskey for us, thanks.
3: Wait a tick. You're playing a role of a tourist a little too well right now. What's the code word?
2: You mean the confirmation number? Hold on. I have that right here.
3: Not the confirmation, the code word.
2: Yeah, I think it's in my fanny pack, Jess. Give me a second.
3: No, forget that. I need to know who you work for.
2: Who do I work for? Insurance. I'm a rep. Do you need coverage on a home, boat, or auto?
3: No, you're going to need life insurance. Okay, if you don't give me the code word in the next 5 seconds...
2: Oh, no, I'm actually covered on life insurance through my work policy, so...
3: I knew I recognized that voice. You're codenamed Red Wolf, aren't you?
2: Sorry, what?
3: I remember you from our tussle on a Russian express train through Siberia.
2: What?
3: Good times.
2: I think you've got the wrong person. This is the helicopter tours, right?
3: No, mate. This is a prank phone call. It's Brooke and Jeffrey in the morning.
2: It's what?
3: It's a prank. And even though I'd like it to be,

0: 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This is.
1: What?
0: My name's Jose from the radio show Brooke and Jeffrey in the Morning. Your wife set you up for a phone tap.
1: Oh, man. Oh, that's... did not see that coming.
0: But for the record, right, reach under your seat during the heli tour, and if there is a package, grab it, grab a parachute, and just jump out, all right?
1: Will do.
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0: If we were an uplifting, motivational show full of positive energy, we would probably be congratulating the listener on the phone right now for not giving up and seeing things through to the end, no matter how much the odds were stacked against him.
1: Okay. Wow.
0: But remember the show that we work on.
2: Yeah.
0: So instead, we've got Brooke over here telling him he should have given up and gone home within 15 minutes. What was he thinking?
2: Am I wrong?
0: I think I heard Alexis use the phrase total pushover.
3: Am I wrong?
2: Yeah, thank you, Alexis.
0: At least Jose and I were on his side.
1: Yeah, but we love it.
0: He was willing to do something that took a lot of patience, selflessness, and understanding.
1: This guy is a saint.
2: Yuck.
0: I know. Those three words make Alexis scream ew.
1: Oh, boy.
0: But I think he deserves another shot. So you're going to find out the sacrifice that he made. See if you think it was worth it in a second date update right after this.

0: What do you think is a good time of day for a first date to start?
1: First date, I don't know, 6, 7 p.m.?
2: I was going to go the same. Dinner.
0: Oh, you're p.m.? I like to start mine early. 4 a.m. It's dark, so you don't have to worry about how you look that much.
1: What are you
2: less
1: talking pressure. About?
2: Work in the morning. Yeah, Jeffrey really gets it in. Some people do a morning workout. He does a morning date.
0: It's nice and peaceful. No one's around to distract you, swoop in, possibly steal your date away.
1: No one's in bed.
0: But I get it. Some people like them later on in the day.
1: Like this group.
0: But one of our listeners, Vincent, says his date started too late.
2: Oh,
0: and that could have been a problem for him. Vincent, welcome to the show, man.
3: Hey, thanks so much for having me.
2: Don't get Jeffrey started. It started at 6 a.m. Is that what you're saying, Vincent?
0: Yeah. Tell us about when yours started. How did that all happen?
3: Yeah. I mean, honestly, it just took me by surprise. I met this girl, Jackie, on a dating app. And I kind of liked how in her profile, like, she had a lot of pictures of her with modern art. Like, she'd gone to, like, the MoMA in New York City or, like, the Dali Museum and stuff. And I minored in art history, so I kind of liked that, I guess, a little bit.
2: Okay. And it's an easy thing to talk about.
3: Exactly.
2: So is that what your opening line with her was about, like, Jackson Pollock or something?
3: Yeah, something like that. I actually don't even remember. But I offered to meet her after work and then just go to, like, a bar from there or something, and she was pretty chill about that.
2: Okay. That's cool.
3: Which was, I thought, kind of nice to be like, oh, okay, meeting you at your work already, that kind of was exciting to me.
0: See, that's why my idea works so well, because you start the date and then go to work.
2: Well, before.
0: Yeah.
2: And we're going back to the early morning.
0: Yeah.
2: I think that this is more happy hour time.
1: Okay. She's late to the date because of the morning commute.
0: Yeah. Well, I don't know.
2: Was she working an overnight shift?
0: What time was it?
3: No, I mean, I got there at like 6, and then I just kind of like sat outside of her work for a second because she kept on texting me like, oh, I have like this project deadline.

0: and it's going long, and I'm so sorry.
1: Uh-oh. How long were you waiting out there?
0: I actually didn't see her until about 9 p.m.
2: Whoa.
3: What? You waited 3 hours?
2: What did you
4: do? That's a long time to wait.
2: Did you take yourself to dinner?
0: I should have, right? I was starving. No, I mean, I just kept on waiting, and I was, like, watching TikTok, I guess.
1: Our TikTok, at Brooke and Jeffrey. Good idea,
4: Vincent. Thanks for the show.
0: You know it.
2: I love when Jeffrey, every time there's a moment, his eyebrows raise, like, I can plug it.
1: Yeah. We appreciate you following us on TikTok.
4: He's like, so what did you two do? Speaking of YouTube, yeah. We're also on there.
2: I mean, why didn't she just reschedule?
3: Yeah.
2: Like, that's crazy.
4: That's
2: or why didn't
4: it,
2: why didn't you?
0: It was just one of those things where it kept on getting pushed. So, yeah. Like, every 10, 15 minutes, she was like, okay, I think we're wrapping up. Okay. And then she would apologize, and then she would feel really bad about it all. So I kept on being like, no, don't worry. You know, work gets busy. I understand. Like, sometimes I have late nights as well.
2: Totally.
0: But
1: she would have felt like she had blown it if you had canceled on the date at the last second.
3: But she
1: there.
3: Did blow it, though.
1: Well, yeah. We don't know that. Yeah.
2: And I'm sure she, I mean, like, when you finally meet her, is she totally fried? Like, she's now been working, like, a 12-hour day overtime.
0: That's exactly what happened. When she finally, like, came downstairs, she just kind of looked totally exhausted. But she still wanted to go out. And I said, you want to just call it? She was like, no, you waited all this time. Like, let's go at least for a drink or something.
4: Well, at least it shows you that she's considerate, bro. I mean, she knows she's late. She's self-aware.
2: See,
4: Some people we talk to have no idea what they did
2: It sounds
4: wrong.
2: Like she, I mean, I have this tendency too where you think you have all this time. She just sounds like a terrible time management thing. She shouldn't have even planned a date for that night.
1: So, I mean, did you end up actually going out with her or was that it?
0: Yeah, no, we did. We got to the bar and we had a good time. And we played this random game. We just came up with it at the time. We were called Art or Not Art, where we just like pointed at random things in the bar or random
1: But let's talk about the fun parts of the date, though.
2: That is fun. Art or not art?
0: Yeah,
4: that's funny.
1: Okay.
4: No, that's just a table.
3: Have nothing else to talk about.
1: All right. What was the most fun piece of art in the bar?
0: I don't know. I kind of like noticed this one kind of schlubby looking guy who was in the corner and he was kind of like doubled over his drink a little bit. And I pointed at that. I was like, do you think that's art? But like the way that the light was kind of projected from above him, I thought was very artistic. And she did as well.
4: Hey, look, it's overweight Statue of David.
3: Had to be their moment.
2: Yeah.
1: If you guys bonded over it, then all the power to you. So how did
4: that's
1: the night
4: all that
1: end?
4: Matters.
1: Right.
0: But yeah, no, I mean, after we played that, her energy still was super low, even after the march.
2: She
1: slumped over guy under the fluorescent lights, didn't get her all jazzed up.
2: I think she wanted to play nap or no nap, is what it sounds like.
4: Yeah.
2: God, it's just such a bad night to catch her on, man.
3: Yeah.
1: How'd you leave it?
0: It kind of just ended super abruptly. Like, I suggested changing venues, or I had a couple friends who were going out to a different bar, and she just kept on kind of turning everything down and yawning, and so it was just like a weird ending. She just kind of like hugged me
1: and then cuddled up underneath the drunk guy and was like, just leave me here.
4: Yeah, me and him can cuddle.
1: So how long has it been since you last talked to her?
0: It's been essentially like 4 or 5 days.
2: Okay.
4: She may have just been sleeping this
1: whole time. She's just in a big recovery nap.
4: It's hibernation.
2: I mean, if she had a huge project for work, she may have still been swamped.
0: Yeah.
2: Like maybe she just hasn't had time.
1: Well, we're going to call her in just a few minutes here. We're going to tell her work isn't that important. You need to date.
2: That's a good, like that life lesson.
1: We'll tell her to blow off her work plans and go out with you one more time when we get your second date update right after this.
0: All right.
1: Hold on, okay?
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0: It's the first date that was worth the wait.
1: Oh, I mean, not really.
0: Kinda.
1: But yeah.
0: At least that's what we're hoping for in the end.
1: Right.
0: Because one of our listeners, Vincent, says he sat in his car outside of Jackie's work for 3 hours.
1: I don't know why I just assumed he was at like a coffee shop or something. He sat in his car this entire time?
0: I thought that's what he said.
2: Oh, I didn't realize that either, actually.
0: Let me ask him.
2: Bro, you were in your car?
0: Vince, were you in your car the whole time?
3: No.
2: Oh. Okay. Oh. Jeff just made it. That's
1: God, you made it sound so much more pathetic, right, Jeffrey.
0: You know what?
2: Let's start it again.
0: Yeah. One of our listeners, Vincent, was sat in the vicinity of her workplace.
1: Yes.
2: Okay.
0: For
2: within three hours.
1: Yeah.
0: Waiting for her to finish so that they could hit the bars together.
2: It didn't make it that much better.
1: He was just watching TikTok videos.
0: Yeah. Yeah. See, that's the kind of commitment from a guy that most women would dream of. Your husband wouldn't wait 3 hours for you to do anything.
1: Wow, that kind of
4: a little harsh, Jeff.
2: She's like accurate, but
0: see, that's the kind of...
1: I wouldn't blame him. I wouldn't wait for 3 hours for him
5: either.
1: The
5: thing is being too available.
2: Yeah, good point, Alexis.
0: Committed is the type of guy that Vincent is, so we're all eager to help him. But Vince, first we got to do a couple prank calls, so if you could just hold on for like 2 hours.
3: That's very funny. I'm not waiting for
5: this. There we go.
2: He's
1: a demanding man.
0: He's learning from his lessons.
2: Put your foot
0: down. That's all we can ask for. All right.
3: Unless they're really quick, and then I can wait a little bit.
2: No, bro.
0: We're back to the starting board.
2: You're too nice.
1: I don't know how you have so much free time.
5: Yeah, what? Do you have plans?
0: I appreciate your openness for us, Vincent. We're going to do our best here. We're going to call Jackie.

0: Ready?
1: Yeah, super ready. Thanks.
2: All
0: right.
2: Hello?
0: Hey, we're looking for Jackie.
2: Yep, that's she.
0: Hey, Jackie. You're on the radio right now with Brooke and Jeffrey in the morning.
3: Welcome to the show, Jackie.
4: Hey, what's up?
0: Surprise.
3: Oh.
0: That's Brooke's surprise sound.
4: Hey, man.
2: Why?
0: What? Yeah, good question. We do a segment on this show called the Second Date Update. I'm not sure if you're familiar with that, but we try to help out listeners who've gone out with someone recently and are having trouble setting up a second date. And so
2: Okay. You
0: went out with a guy named Vincent who wants to see you again.
2: I did.
3: Mm.
2: Yeah.
3: Okay.
0: Yeah. What do you think about Vincent?
2: I mean, he's a very nice guy.
4: Nice guys.
3: No, it's just like that description always. Like, if you were to describe a girl as like, oh, she's a very nice woman.
4: Yeah,
3: like,
4: it's the same thing. No one wants to be nice.
0: You're not 100% in on Vincent yet.
2: Honestly, I don't know if I like anybody.
3: Oh,
4: you are like, okay. Like,
3: so it's not Vincent, it's just people.
0: Okay. Sure. Yeah.
4: Just humans.
3: I think a lot of people can relate to that sentiment.
0: Before we walk down the lonely path with you, can we go back to the date night? Because Vincent says you made him wait for 3 hours outside of your work.
2: Yeah.
0: He wasn't complaining about that, but he just said that he was willing to wait for that long in order to see him, and that's a long time for a guy to wait.
3: Mm. Oh, man.
2: Well, so I kind of lied. I wasn't actually at work, really.
3: What?
0: Wait, what?
3: He said that you were texting the entire time, and you're like, you had some deadline, and it kept going later.
4: What the heck?
2: I know. I was at home in my pajamas with my cats. Reading
3: what?
2: A book.
4: Oh, that's so rude.
3: Oh,
2: I was just like kind of hoping he'd just give up after a while and, you know, go out.
0: Why did you want him to give up? Why he just made this whole plan with you?
2: Well, here's the thing. I really like the idea of dating and having a boyfriend and going out and having a great time. But like in my heart of hearts, I am just a homebody. And, like, it gives me a little bit of stress to go out. And I was like, maybe he'll just stop texting and be like, okay, it sounds like you're working too late.
4: Yeah, you were too far.
3: Yeah, you just, like, it's way more stressful to lie to someone for 3 hours and feel terrible about it. I assume you felt bad, right? Like,
2: I did. And that's why, like, I re-put on my work clothes. And I drove to my office. Because he's like waiting around like a bar right by my office. So I was like, okay, he's going to see me not come out of my office. So like I snuck into
3: the
2: parking
3: garage.
2: Why
3: are you laughing?
0: No wonder she was tired on the date. She was literally in bed right before it started.
3: Did you have any fun on the date?
2: I mean, like, yeah, he's very nice and kind. I mean, he waited, I guess, and had some fun. And he, like, did this thing, because I like art and stuff. He did this thing where we played, like...
0: We got the full art breakdown.
3: We're fully versed
0: on all of the art. Overall, what it comes down to, it sounds like, you wish that you could have a boyfriend, but when it comes down to actually doing it and actually going through with the dates, you would rather not be doing any of that.
2: My dream date is like sit on the couch and watch a movie.
0: We're gonna adjust your dream date to being surprised on the radio by a mystery man on the other line who wants to talk to you.
2: Who's that?
3: Oh, you didn't guess.
0: It's Vincent.
3: Yeah.
0: Yeah.
3: Oh, big mystery.
0: I had to spell it out. Yeah, he's there. Listen.
2: Oh God.
0: Vince?
4: You think?
5: I've been here. I'm just trying to process.
0: What's going through your head, Vincent?
3: Yeah, are you mad?
5: No, I'm not mad. I'm just more just confused of like, why didn't you just say, I'm just not feeling it? That just seems so much easier.
3: Yeah.
2: I don't know, because I was like, I've said it to people in the past, and they've just kind of been a kind of a jerk. So I just was avoiding all of that awkwardness. And I was like, it'll be so much easier for you to make the decision not to hang out.
4: Mm. Oh, then you'll feel less guilty if he cancels.
6: I think dating both people want to bail equally.
4: Yeah. Yeah, no, seriously.
0: Honestly. Vincent, do you want to apologize for not bailing sooner on the date?
5: I mean, yeah, maybe I should have bailed, I guess. Maybe I should have had

0: that sort of like self-respect earlier on.
1: Oof. Oof. I wouldn't go. Don't go too hard on yourself. You know,
2: she kept like breadcrumbing you and saying, oh, I'm almost off. I'm almost off. Give me a.
3: And I didn't realize, you know, how much someone would want to go out on a date with me, I guess.
2: Oh, you're worthy of a date.
3: Which is why, I mean, I put my pants on and went
2: out. We're proud
3: out.
2: Of you.
4: Wow.
1: Yeah, so,
4: not a lot of women are willing to do that for guys.
1: Yeah. Visit, you got a girl to put her pants on instead of take them off.
4: Yeah. You know? You got a whole rigmarole.

0: easier to turn off the loud noise in the outside. But I don't know people on first dates.
1: It's just like the first, second, third dates are always a little tougher.
2: Yeah. Dating's hard right now. You can kind of understand that, right, Vincent?
3: Yeah, dating is really hard. I know that because I waited 3 hours for someone.
4: Good job.
2: All right, well, they both went through pain that night. Yeah. And maybe it brought you guys closer together.
4: It's possible. And Vincent, if you heard Jackie, she likes to do stuff at home. Don't you maybe want to like snuggle up, watch some Netflix?
1: Dude,
4: both put on your PJs.
1: Some of the best dates I've ever had were all delivery, all on a couch, just talking.
2: No pants on.
4: Yeah, you could pet a cat and you would pay for it.
3: No, I do like that. You know, I'm not a total extrovert by any means.
1: Oh,
4: I think we have some good momentum here, and that's why I want to offer to send you guys on another date. On us.
2: Ooh. Or we can,
4: Yeah. We'll give you an Uber Eats tab so you can deliver food in.
1: Like a gift card.
4: Yeah.
0: Maybe like a daytime date just so it's not after a long day of work and I'm tired and...
1: Hold yourself accountable.
4: Yeah.
0: Yeah.
4: I see what she's doing. He's going to show up to her apartment and she'll already be back at work.
2: Oh, because it's daytime.
4: Yes. So then she'll have to sneak into her own apartment through the back way. Through the fire escape.
2: It does feel a little strange. But, I mean, only say yes if you really want to go, Jackie, please.
0: Yeah, no, I mean, I got to get out of my comfort zone. And now that you already know my entire story, I don't have to explain it to you anymore.
4: Vincent, she was open and honest. She's a little bit socially anxious when it comes to first dates. But now that you've got the first one out of the way, the second one should be super easy. What do you think?
3: I think as long as it's like an Uber Eats thing or whatever, give it to her. And put it in her court. And
2: oh, you want her to make the effort?
5: No, she's going to order without you.
1: Blame yourself, bro.
4: That's a classic Alexis move.
2: Who wouldn't? Why would you wait?
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8: 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I'm

0: Ed Hayes, California lawmakers passed a bill to let residents install simple solar panels that plug into regular outlets, aiming to help people save money on electricity and fight climate change. The bill had strong bipartisan support, even though utilities opposed it. California has some of the highest electricity rates in the country, and costs keep rising. If signed by Governor Gavin Newsom, California would join other states that allow these plug-in balcony solar systems, which are already popular in places like Germany. Reporter Tammy Trujillo says more and more students in California are experiencing homelessness.
1: Nearly 300,000 students in California's K through 12 schools were homeless during the 2024-25 school year. That's a record high for the state. According to the UCLA Center for the Transformation of Schools, the number of children without a stable place to live is up 10% from previous highs. Most homeless students are not living on the streets. Instead, their families are staying with others in crowded homes because they can't afford their own places.
0: One Republican California lawmaker continues to fight against the so-called Stop Nick Shirley Act, and now he's getting the feds involved.
2: Assemblymember Carl DeMille from San Diego sent a letter to the Department of Justice saying AB 2624 is infringing on First Amendment rights.
3: They want to shut down these citizen journalists from shining a light on what's going on.
2: The bill signed by Governor Newsom restricts the release of investigative videos, and if you post the video, you face harsh penalties.
3: This is outrageous.
2: DeMille says he's confident the DOJ will act fast.
0: And the Stone Soup Music Festival and Street Fair returns to the newly renovated Ramona Garden Park in Grover Beach Saturday and Sunday. 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With your Central Coast headlines, I'm Ben Hayes.
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0: certain things in life you can just never forgive. Like when my grandpa passed away, and in his will, he left me his private villa in Mallorca.
1: What?
0: You kidding me?
2: Oh, that's your least favorite villa.
0: Yeah, that place only has three ocean-facing balconies and one valet.
1: Only one?
0: Yeah, like, what's even the point?
2: You have multiple cars.
1: Gross, don't ever invite us there.
0: No, absolutely not. Unforgivable. But shockingly, that's not the worst thing someone was left by a past relative. Because a new survey asked people for the strangest things they ever found written in someone's will.
1: It's hard to imagine it gets worse than that, Chad.
0: Believe it. You're going to hear it coming up at 8:10.

0: Working with Brooke every day has been a really good reminder that it's never too early to start making your will.
1: What?
0: Oh. Brooke and Jeffrey in the morning.
1: Why would I remind you? I'm not close to death, Jeff.
2: Well, I'm confused but already insulted for you.
0: Love that young spirit you got, Brooke. Because I read hers, and Alexis, good news, you're getting a lot of her swamp beaver and muskrat pelts. So.
2: Oh.
0: You enjoy that.
1: Okay. But that's wills.
0: It's the great thing about wills is you can write down pretty much whatever you want in there.
2: That's true.
0: Anything you want to happen after you pass, and they kind of have to do it.
2: You're right.
0: It's great.
1: Legally bound.
2: Jeff, slap yourself in the face.
1: I don't want your pelts.
0: And sometimes the requests can get real weird, which is why a recent survey asked lawyers to share the strangest things they remember somebody putting down in their will.
2: Wow.
0: Like this one, one lady wanted her small dog to be buried with her.
1: If the dog happened
0: to be alive when the lady passed, she wanted the dog put down in order to join her.
1: Jeff!
0: What?
1: That is starting with the saddest thing.
0: Yeah. Brooke, you have the same clause in yours with your husband, so don't act like it's weird.
3: If that dog was only 3 years old, I swear on my life.
2: I know, it's a puppy.
0: One person listed their funeral wishes in their will, saying they want to be buried in a coffin which has been spring-loaded in such a way that opening the coffin decades later would cause alarm to any future archaeologists.
1: Cool. You know what? I like that.
0: That's a fun one.
1: Sneaking up on grave robbers even after you're dead.
3: Yeah.
1: It's good.
0: And now, this one wasn't written by a lawyer, but it says, my vindictive grandmother left my aunt $20 as a grim reminder of the $20 that my aunt stole out of her purse one time.
1: Dude, those are the type of grudges my mom holds.
2: Yes, never let it go.
1: Yeah.
0: If you're just joining us, we're looking at a survey that asked people to share the weirdest things that people have ever put down in their wills. This one says, one of my clients left their child a giant Furby collection consisting of 90 different Furby models from the late 90s.
1: Creepy.
0: Whoa. They were convinced the dolls would slowly increase in value over time and be worth a fortune.
1: Yeah.
2: And they never did.
0: No. This was back in 2011.
1: Yeah, and he's still got a storage unit full of them. Yeah. Like, what do I do with this?
0: You just toss those in the trash.
1: Yeah.
0: Another one says, I had a client who wanted her ashes spread inside of the fish tank at a specific Chinese restaurant in downtown Denver where she had met her first husband.
1: I appreciate it wasn't the last husband.
2: Yeah. Imagine walking in for food and they're like, oh, we have a 10-minute wait. There's a family by the fishbowl.
1: I think that you just kind of do it on the side. On the slide, man.
2: Procession with involved.
1: My dad has told me multiple times that he wants some of his ashes put down the toilet because that's where he spends most of his time. It's in the bathroom and he feels like it's appropriate.
0: That is sweet.
2: Yeah. I like that.
1: Also, his grandpa name is Poopy, so it all works out.
2: I don't want to go to that funeral.
0: The more I learn about Brooke's family.
3: No more details.
0: Another says, I'm not a lawyer, but my grandfather...

0: saved his kidney stone just so he could leave it to my cousin after death. They never really got along.
1: I guess it would have been weirder if the cousin wanted it.
2: Yeah. Dude, I could probably finish that necklace I was making. Kidney stone necklace.
0: Sick. From different members of the family.
2: It's a family heirloom.
0: I kinda
1: like
0: who
1: needs puka shells when you got kidney stones?
0: If you've survived this far into the segment and you need a reminder, we found this survey which asked people to share the weirdest things people ever put down in their wills. This one says, my favorite one ever was a wealthy man who left the bulk of his multi-million dollar estate to whatever Toronto area woman had the most children at the time of his passing. Says, I recall the winner had 10 kids.
1: Yikes.
0: And afterwards, they actually moved into his mansion.
1: That's actually amazing.
2: Yeah. Imagine making it rich. I want to do something like that.
0: And this one says, my grandpa left each of his 12 grandkids one Toblerone chocolate bar, which he had purchased on a trip he took to Switzerland back in 1993. He'd been storing them in his attic for over 25 years and decided we should eat them.
2: Or he's trying to kill you so you can join him.
0: Just the chalkiest, driest bars of chocolate you've ever eaten.
1: I know, but you're crying while you eat it.
2: Yeah.
1: You know, it's like
0: the tears moisten them back up.
1: It's a family bonding experience.
0: Yeah. There's a few more here from the wills. One says, somebody wanted to leave their sibling the entire contents of their kitchen trash can at the time of their passing.
1: I guess they didn't get along very well.
2: They never took the trash out.
0: I couldn't tell if it was meant as a joke or if they just really hated them.
1: Yeah, I'm going to go with really hated them.
0: It seems to be a really common thread. I didn't realize that wills could be used as such like a means of revenge.
1: See, I come from a family where there isn't wills necessarily because there's never been any money to leave anyone.
2: Oh, yeah.
1: So what we've done, like at my grandparents' house, you would just write your name on masking tape and put it on the back of something that you wanted.
2: Oh, clean.
1: And you just hope that you're the first masking tape on there. If you're the second, you get second dibs if the other person passes. It's how we got my grandfather's piano.
0: Yeah.
1: Yeah. And my mom was the third name, but nobody else wanted to move it.
2: All right. Well, there we go.
0: And I just imagine Brooke's family wills are so like confusing because it's like, I want my sister, cousin, grandma to get this and my brother, father, daughter to get this.
1: Nothing written down, Jeff. No wills, just masking tape.
0: Gotcha.
1: Oh, that's all we do.
0: And finally, this one says, my mom put in her will that if she died under suspicious circumstances, my sister and I were not to be left anything.
1: What?
0: She watched a lot of true crime shows and I guess didn't trust us.
2: What are y'all going to kill me?
3: It is the people closest to you you're supposed to watch.
2: Did you say that?
1: I bet the kids are hoping she dies of natural causes.
0: Those were the weirdest things that people ever put into their wills. We got your phone tap coming up right after this.
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0: It's Brooke and Jeffrey in the morning, and we're continuing in our week-long event of Scam the Scammer prank calls.
1: Yeah, we're getting them. Good, Jeff.
0: It's where we answer the phones in the studio from randos trying to sell us stuff or get our social security number. And today, a lady calls desperately wanting to fix somebody's horrible debt situation.
2: Oh, no.
1: They call the right studio.
0: Oh, yeah, because Brooke answers the phone. And unfortunately for this scammer, she gets trolled so bad, at the end, she completely loses it.
2: Your
0: Scam the Scammer phone tap right now.
1: Hello?
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1: Oh, no. 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
3: Don't panic. 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
1: Oh, you do that?
3: Of course.
1: Oh, you're a lifesaver. Where do we start?
3: So I'm going to need your full name.
1: Okay. Melody Snickerdine.
3: And
1: no problem. What else?
3: Before I get your social security number, tell me your current debt situation.
1: Oh, goodness. I am terrible at this stuff. I just need to call my husband, Gene, onto the phone. Okay,
3: ma'am, that's not necessary.
1: It'll just take a second. He can pick up the other line. Hey, Gene!
3: Ma'am.
1: Gene, pick up the other line!
4: Why?
3: Ma'am?
1: Someone wants to help us with my embarrassing amount of debt.
3: And can you hear me?
4: Hold on.
1: Oh, you are going to love Gene. He is such a lifesaver. He has a total handle
3: ma'am?
1: On everything money in this house.
3: We don't need to speak with him. I just need to begin with your social security number, please.
4: Hello?
1: Yeah, that's my husband, Gene. So wait, what
3: Hi.
1: Did you need? I'm so sorry, I didn't hear you.
3: Just tell me about your current debt situation.
1: Okay. Well, for me,
0: we
1: it
0: have
1: all started in college.
0: A lot of credit card debt right now.
1: I took out way too many loans, and nobody ever
0: Visa,
1: told me that a psychology
0: a
1: degree would
0: too.
1: Not equal six and figures.
3: Okay, slow down. One person at a time, please.
1: Oh, could you not hear us?
3: I could hear you, but you were talking over each other, and it was hard to understand anything you're saying.
1: We're just so relieved that someone is here to help us with all of our debt.
0: Yeah, this is actually really nice.
1: Uh-huh.
3: Great. So tell me about your debt situation one at a time, please.
1: Okay.
0: Well, I've been trying to check the checking account
1: because
0: I've been trying to figure out exactly what the balance is.
1: Oh, what's the problem?
3: It's very frustrating to hear both of you speak at the same time. Let's just hear from Melody.
1: Okay, we can do that. We really can.
3: So tell me.

0: about your death situation.
1: Yes. So I incurred some medical debt, but it's only
2: credit card
1: because
2: back
1: I didn't
2: in
1: know that Botox
2: okay,
1: filler
2: was 70-80% interest,
1: you know,
2: I think, but I'm not sure
1: needed.
2: What APR is.
0: I understand you.
1: Oh, so was our phone connection bad?
0: You can't let your husband talk at the same time as you.
1: Oh, well, we're in different rooms. I don't know if you understood that. We're in different rooms, so I can't see him. I can't see when he starts talking.
0: Well, then go in the other room.
1: Oh, we can't be in the same room right now, though, because I have my cat with me, and he's allergic.
0: Oh, my gosh, ma'am. You have no idea how frustrating this is. I don't know how to solve this and help you in this moment.
1: I mean, he hasn't talked over me in the last 30 seconds. He really is a good listener, right, honey?
2: Yes, I'm trying to be a good listener.
1: See?
0: Okay, fantastic. So let's all three come together. You be quiet and let's speak.
2: Yes, honey, you be quiet, okay?
1: Well, but I think she's talking to me.
2: Right.
0: I'm speaking to you.
1: Yep, exactly.
2: Yes, okay.
0: This is insane. Can one of you please speak to me and tell me your situation while the other one is quiet, please?
1: Yes.
2: So
1: here's
2: the
1: thing.
2: I missed some payments on our 2019 Kia Sorento, and we bought it on Craigslist.
1: We didn't know that we were going to be underwater on the
2: I should have checked
1: so
2: the Carfax.
0: I don't even know if I can deal with this.
2: I think she's talking to you, honey.
1: I thought she was talking to you.
3: Oh.
0: I hate you. I hate you both.
2: Oh.
0: I have never experienced anything like this in my life.
1: So wait, did you still want our social security numbers or?
0: Sure. Are you laughing because you think this is some kind of joke? I was really trying to help you people.
1: Oh, with our financial vaporization.
2: Oh, yeah.
0: Correct.
1: Mm-hmm.
2: Okay. Yeah, I don't want my finances.
0: You guys are in bad shape, and you're going to be really sorry when you find out what's going on in your bank account.
1: Oh, our bank account? How do you know a lot about that, right?
2: Oh, yeah.
0: Oh,
2: because actually,
0: yes.
2: I checked
1: our
2: FICO score the other day.
1: We're not
0: doing this again.
1: I just was worried
2: account,
1: that somebody would
2: so
1: get into it.
0: This is insane.
1: Good morning, Central Coast. 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

0: Does it feel like there's more scammers now than ever before?
1: Yeah.
0: It's Brooke and Jeffrey in the morning.
1: And they're everywhere.
0: Yeah, I'm talking like bank scams, car warranty scams, the house air refill scam, where a guy charges you $5 to top off the air inside your house every month. And he'll do it while you're asleep. He just puts the tube down the chimney.
2: I see.
0: And by morning, your house will be good. All the air you can breathe.
2: Wow, that's after after you get your bathrooms rotated.
0: Yeah, that's a little extra, though. Now, okay, sure, maybe I may have made that last one up. But this one I'm about to tell you is 100% real.
2: Okay.
0: Because a lady in Japan started talking to a guy on social media who claimed he was an astronaut. So they talked online for a while till naturally she developed feelings.
1: As you do. He's an astronaut.
2: Yeah.
0: Over the moon for him, some would say. And then one day she gets a message saying he was up in space on a mission, but his spaceship was running out of oxygen.
2: Oh no.
0: So if she could if she could just spot him $7,000 cash to buy more O2, then he would be good to survive his mission.
2: I mean, I've heard funding at NASA has been cut.
1: I can just see that call. Hi, we're down here at base. Your credit card keeps getting declined for the oxygen.
0: So
1: do you have a backup card?
0: Obviously, she's not going to let her boyfriend suffocate in space.
2: Oh, that's so sad. That's She didn't do it.
0: She did. Because she loves him, Brooke. Remember, she wired him $7,000.
1: What?
0: And now it's making international news.
2: Oh, so now she has to be embarrassed about being.
0: She shouldn't be embarrassed. She saved him. Now he's happy.
2: That poor woman.
0: So this is an official Brooke and Jeffrey PSA. Don't fall for the hunky astronaut needs oxygen or he's going to die in space scam.
2: Okay.
3: Got it.
1: I mean, a new scam, though.
2: I feel like we need to say it again.
0: Yes. You are welcome, world. Laser stories coming up next.

0: It's the radio segment that's making yoga more Italian.
1: What?
0: By adding spaghetti to your workout.
1: Mm.
0: Stretch your noodle, find your sauce, and achieve your inner al dente.
1: Oh.
0: With laser stories.
2: No. Al dente.
0: A segment where we read weird news stories around the globe just like everyone else does, except we've got a laser. Those other fettuccinis just don't.
1: Oh, I thought you were going to go with Nama pasta.
0: Yeah.
2: Hey, that's good.
0: This first laser story is out of France. 59-year-old Lauren Van Wassenhoven was hired in 1993 by a French telecom company as a human resource specialist.
1: Oh, gosh. Sounds like a boring job, but people need to do it.
2: Yeah.
1: So good for you.
0: Well, due to some health issues, though, she was instead offered a secretarial position, and her employer adapted her workplace to suit her needs.
1: Oh, that's awesome.
2: Well, I can hear stuff like that.
1: Yeah, for sure.
0: And that was until 2002. When the company got purchased and new managers put her on standby, meaning they paid her still full salary, but didn't give her any actual work.
3: Oh, okay. Okay. So nice.
2: Like none at all?
1: What
2: not
1: company?
2: Even like
1: yeah.
2: checking
1: just,
2: on...
1: Yeah,
0: some French telecom company. But a little while later, she was told that she didn't even have to come into the office anymore.
1: What?
0: And for the last decade, she has collected paychecks and literally didn't even have to show up for work.
1: Oh, my God.
2: What a dream.
1: Is that better than winning the lottery? Because then you also get health insurance?
0: Well,
2: yeah.
0: While it might sound like a dream, Lauren says it was a total nightmare.
1: Why?
0: Because she felt like a complete outcast and was

0: treated like she didn't even exist.
1: What we've always dreamed our company to do for us.
0: Now, if you can believe it, she's demanding to come back and work.
1: No, girl.
0: And she is going to force her way in by suing the company.
2: She's going to go one day in the office and instantly regret her decision.
3: Watch, they settle out of court. She gets one lump sum and she's like, no, I wanted to go back.
1: Yeah. Oh, this is one of those things where you don't know what you're missing.
2: Yeah.
1: Okay.
2: Yeah.
0: Before she arrives, she has asked for an undisclosed sum of money from her employer and a full-time office job.
2: Oh. You don't want that.
0: She even told the courts that being paid for not working was literally the most difficult thing in the entire world.
3: Oh, my gosh.
2: I can't with this girl. Honestly.
1: You almost took your headphones off just now.
2: This is the most annoying
0: thing
2: ever. She
0: almost stormed out of the studio because of that.
3: So two weeks later, she's like, hi, guys, I think you're overpaying me.
0: Yeah. This next laser story is out of London. 41-year-old Matt Barr has been in the news a lot over the last few years because he has a certain body part that has helped him win a dubious world record.
2: Oh.
3: Hey, dude, don't brag over here.
1: Is this an event that we can attend?
3: Okay, girls want pictures.
2: Dating.
3: You have pictures?
0: Yeah, I'm not going to go into any of the details of what body part or where it is. I'm just going
1: to
0: say, I'm just going
1: to
0: say a number.
1: Oh,
2: okay.
0: 14.4.
2: Oh, God.
3: That's a big finger.
1: That is frightening.
0: The reason Matt is back in the papers is because recently he broke his arm.
3: Oh. Are they sure it's his arm?
0: It was his arm.
3: Okay,
0: but he blames it on his world record situation.
2: Uh-oh.
3: No way.
1: Wait, did he actually trip on it?
3: Yeah, no. Throw it over his shoulder?
0: Apparently he was in the shower and couldn't see his own feet. So he stepped somewhere where he shouldn't have.
3: He tripped on it.
0: He didn't trip on it.
3: Oh.
0: He just couldn't see where he was stepping
3: because
0: it was blocking
3: surface.
0: The view, and it caused him to slip on some soap.
3: Oh, my gosh.
1: Is he telling this why?
0: He told a news outlet because he's frustrated that this happened to him.
2: It's the news.
0: You should be concerned because any sudden movements can also mess with his balance and make him feel lightheaded.
1: Really thankful that skinny jeans are out.
2: Yeah.
0: As for relationships with Matt, he says they're hard.
1: I bet. Yeah, that would be.
0: No pun intended. He recently told a story about how he was with a woman once and swung his hips too quickly.
1: Yeah.
0: And she ended up with a concussion.
3: Oh, man, you don't want to dance with him. You're dancing, right?
2: Concussion.
1: He did not say that.
3: Imagine knocking her out.
0: Weirdest flex
1: Why
0: of all
1: time. Why is he swinging it around?
0: He just turned too quickly.
2: Oh,
0: it wasn't on purpose.
2: Okay.
0: Plus, there's more than a few vacation resorts who've asked him to leave because of his board shorts.
1: We are
3: It sticks out. No, the seam. I just bought shorts. The seam's like 10 inches.
1: Yeah. We are not old enough or mature enough for this news story.
0: Well, we're almost done because he is trying even wearing compression stuff underneath.
2: Okay.
0: It's still not helping, though.
1: Yeah.
0: So now there's a photo going around of Matt with his broken arm in a sling.
1: Oh, man.
0: He's in some loose-fitting slacks, and let's just say nobody's looking at his arm.
3: Yeah. Where's the cat?
1: Wait, he has arms?
0: Yeah. This next laser story is out of the TikTok treehouse.
1: What?
0: The other day, a Gen Z woman posted a video on her socials of her walking out the door of a hotel and out into the parking lot with the tagline, "Hey, boomers, this is how you check out of a hotel. You just walk out."
3: Ooh, yeah. I mean, it's the best thing ever. Or you use your phone, but you don't even have to.
0: In the caption, she added, "The front desk doesn't need you to tell them that you're leaving, and they don't need you to hand them your room key."
3: The only time I do that is when it's, like, early. If I have, like, a 6 a.m. flight, that way I'm like, hey, I'm already out. You guys can flip this room. Someone could check in early.
2: My mom works at a resort, and they think it's helpful because then they can mark that that one's ready for cleaning.
3: Yeah, that's why I do it.
2: And they can get it cleaned earlier.
0: Yes, there is a former housekeeper who says it does make the job a lot easier if you're polite about that.
3: Sometimes.
2: Totally, because then you can get in even before checkout time.
3: Totally. But if you're leaving at noon anyway, you just... Just leave.
0: Right. Otherwise, like, it's technically true at a lot of hotels that you don't need to tell the front desk. But some people in the comments are saying that's rude.
2: Oh, because you need to go give goodbye hugs.
0: Yeah.
2: Right? Is that why?
0: That's the proper way to leave the Four Seasons.
3: Oh, wait. Aren't you supposed to just sit on your bed and wait for housekeeping? Hug them goodbye?
0: Yeah. An older travel expert weighed in on the debate and said you should always be checking out at the front desk in order to get your receipt. And to make sure that there weren't any additional charges.
3: Okay, I have to say, I just left my Vegas hotel and I purposely checked out on my phone.

0: I did not want to see my room service receipt.
1: Yeah. No,
0: I was like, I know I ordered room service twice. This is going to suck. Let's just check me out.
2: The thing is, that may be a little bit more of a boomer take on it.
1: Yeah, because nobody takes paper receipts anymore.
0: Yeah, I'm going to write down my expenses.
2: Yeah, a lot of the places will leave a receipt at your door, or they'll have it digitally sent to you through email or through your app. Mm-hmm. And finally, someone says, just let them know as you're walking out, it takes 10 seconds max. Quote, it's a weird thing to feel like a badass over, though. But
1: oh, because the TikTok video makes her feel like, I'm just leaving.
2: I'm so cool, not telling anybody.
0: There's like an explosion as she walks out.
2: But what about when this guy checks out?
1: Or checks in.
2: The front desk says he calls down ahead of time, but for some reason it takes him 3 whole days to reach the lobby.
1: Oh, no.
2: Feel like he gets distracted with other activities in between.
0: Boy.
2: But that sound means Laser Stories has come to an end for the day. We'll do it again, same time, on Monday. Good morning, Central Coast. 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
3: 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I can't believe you're a senior in high school and Sis is going to Cal Poly. Where does the time go?
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12: Good morning with your Central Coast headlines. I'm Ben Hayes. Officers say drunk driving is suspected as the cause of a deadly crash on Highway 101 near San Luis Obispo. The call came in around 11:15 p.m. Wednesday for the collision involving 5 vehicles in the southbound lanes of the highway at Hawk Hill, south of the Cuesta Grade. According to the California Highway Patrol, David Worthington Ross was driving a GMC Canyon the wrong way in the number one southbound lane and crashed head-on into a Dodge Charger. 3 other vehicles were also involved in the crash, which blocked both southbound lanes of the highway. The drivers of the Dodge and GMC were both taken to the hospital to be treated for major injuries. The right front passenger in the GMC, a 55-year-old Grover Beach man, was pronounced dead at the scene. Officers say Ross was arrested on suspicion of DUI. KSBY reports 2 candidates for Morro Bay City Council and Mayor are running unopposed in the November election but will still be on the ballot. The city could have just appointed those members and not put the races on paper, saving between $25,000 and $30,000.

0: dollars. Morro Bay Mayor Carla Wixom said the council went ahead to put it on the ballot to allow people to check the box, and if someone wants to do a write-in campaign, to allow that to happen. California is filing its 87th lawsuit against the Trump administration in response to new restrictions on the Title X family planning funds. Attorney General Rob Bonta said the lawsuit aims to ensure that safe and effective family planning services remain available and accessible for all Californians.
1: No matter how much money you have or where you live, whether you're insured, underinsured, or uninsured. 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
2: You're a tough one, Mrs. Brooke. Your ego is unreal.

0: Erin is back on the phone today. She's been on twice before and has never won. Mm. But just like some other people who have been on the show recently, the highlight of her summer has been getting a new job.
1: Oh, you got a new job too, Erin?
2: Hey!
3: Yeah.
1: What you doing now?
3: Working for the post office.
1: Cool.
2: Oh, that's a good gig.
3: Yeah.
1: What's the hot stamp right now? Because I love going in and flipping through the stamp book and finding what they're featuring. I think it's so exciting.
0: That's what young people
1: it's
0: ask.
1: Really
0: what's the
1: inspiring
0: hot stamp
1: image?
0: Right now?
3: Well, I don't know. I just rely on the forever ones, and I'm good with that.
1: Oh, but even the forever ones come in really cool different like
0: no,
1: things.
0: Nobody cares
1: get
0: about
1: flowers,
0: the pictures.
1: Birds.
2: Can you get Brooke a job?
1: Yeah. I love stamps.
3: Well, you should work in the front office then.
2: Yeah. Thank God for producer Boyd, because if not, if Brooke was our producer, we would be stamp hour every hour. God.
0: Nobody that's under cool. age 70 gets excited about stamps. Brooke has left the building, and while that happened, Erin, let's go over the rules real quick. You got 30 seconds to answer as many questions as possible. If you don't know, and you could say pass, but you have to beat her outright to win. Are you ready?
3: As ready as I'll ever be.
0: All right, good luck. Your time starts now. 95% of U.S. avocados are grown in what state?
3: California.
0: In the Despicable Me franchise, who voices the character Gru?
3: Oh, pass.
0: The classic snack Cracker Jack is popcorn

0: He shrugged his shoulders and said, I think it's funny.
1: I think Jake writes some funny captions. He makes me laugh.
2: Jake is going to quit.
3: I quit. No, you're right. I quit.
1: Digital Jake. Is it creative?
3: I hear they have hours at the post office.
1: Oh, wait, I got another one. Yes. Exclusive content.
4: Wow.
5: Oh, there you go.
3: It just makes me sad.
2: Jake works so hard.
4: He really does. You should follow us if you don't.
1: Yeah, try to say that in four words, Jose. You just can't.
4: All right, Brooke. It's your turn. Are you ready?
1: Stamp of approval. Let's go.
4: Your time starts now. 95% of U.S. avocados are grown in what state?
1: In what state? California.
4: In the Despicable Me franchise, who voices the character Gru?
1: Steve Carell.
4: The classic snack, Cracker Jack, is popcorn coated with what?
1: Caramel.
4: How many teaspoons equal one tablespoon?
1: Four.
4: Which religion has rankings such as bishops, deacons, and cardinals?
1: Catholicism.
4: Name the planet in our solar system that rotates 27 times faster than Earth, and each day is only about 10 hours.
5: Uranus.
4: It's always a mistake to give Brooke a planet's question. Anyone. But
1: is it Mercury?
4: Let's go to the scoreboard and check out how you both did with Jose.
6: I'm on meth.
1: No.
7: I'm on meth.
8: I'm on it, too.
9: So am I.
10: So am I.
2: I'm on crack. Maybe I should switch to meth.
4: I know. That's the cool one to be on.
2: Okay, I guess.
1: Oh, my God. That's sarcasm for any parents listening to kids right now.
2: Kids, if you're listening, don't do meth or crack. Aaron, you got three correct today.
11: Yay.
2: That's a good score.
4: That is solid
11: that's
4: work.
11: Good.
2: And Brooke.
1: Yeah.
2: Got four as well.
1: Oh. Dang it. Three, I got four.
2: She got three, you got four.
1: Yeah. Okay, cool.
2: She's on meth, she can't think very well. Yeah.
4: Three appearances on our show, Aaron, with no victories yet. But let's get these answers in. 95% of U.S. avocados are grown in Mexico.
1: Yeah, Mexico is a country.
4: No, well, no fact. Yeah. It's California.
1: Yeah.
11: Okay.
4: In Despicable Me, Steve Carell voices the main character, Gru. The classic snack, Cracker Jack, is popcorn coated with caramel, or as they like to say it, caramel.
1: We didn't go to a hoity-toity private school like Jeff.
4: Brooke also didn't go to cooking class because there are three teaspoons in one tablespoon.
1: Hey, I have a little extra.
4: Bishops, deacons, and cardinals are rankings in the religion Catholicism, and Jupiter is the planet that spins 27 times faster than Earth, and each day is only 10 hours long.
1: Wow.
4: Yes, the big one.
1: Wow.
2: Dang.
11: The big
1: we must be going real fast.
2: Yelling, wee!
4: Now, Aaron, it wasn't enough to beat Brooke today, but just for playing, you do get some Brooke and Jeffrey swag.
2: Yeah!
11: Thank you so much.
1: All right.
4: Thanks for being on with us. Come back and play again soon. It's Brooke and Jeffrey in the morning.
12: Turn up these guys.
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0: 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What's up? I'm Becky. Okay, if you spend hours scrolling Instagram, Facebook, or TikTok every day, researchers say there may be a number worth watching. 2.5 hours. That's about where you should keep it. The study covering 11 years and roughly 183,000 American adults found heavier social media use was consistently linked to higher rates of self-reported depression. And around 150 minutes a day, well, that connection became noticeably stronger. Now, every additional hour of social media use was associated with about 17% higher odds of reporting depression. This, of course, does not prove social media causes depression. It could also be that people who are already struggling spend more time online. But 2.5 hours, that is surprisingly easy to hit. All right. On the way, Bruno Mars on Coast 104.5.
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What's going on? I'm Becky. Let's take a look at our weather. Paso tomorrow, 90 and sunny. 83 Sunday, 74 on Monday. San Luis tomorrow, we're going to see a high of 81. 74 Sunday, 69 on Monday. And Arroyo Grande tomorrow, a high of 79 and sunny. 73 Sunday, 69 and partly sunny on Monday. It's Mariah Carey.

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Headed your way this afternoon, Olivia Dean, also Benson Boone. Right now, it's Alanis Morissette on Coast.

0: Coast 104.5. What's happening? I'm Becky. So, Vina Robles Amphitheater on September 4th. 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

0: 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What's up? I'm Becky. You know that moment when you're attracted to somebody and then suddenly, ick. Well, psychologists say that reaction can actually be a natural defense mechanism designed to steer us away from things we find undesirable. And sometimes you should listen, especially when the turnoff involves bad hygiene, disrespect, or values that don't match yours. But experts say the ick can sometimes have more to do with you than the other person. If you've been hurt before, you might subconsciously latch onto one tiny flaw when a relationship starts getting serious, giving yourself a reason to run before you have to be vulnerable. So before you bail, ask yourself, did I discover a real red flag, or am I just looking for an excuse to escape? 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

0: Coast 104.5, what's happening? I'm Becky. Do you ever reach the end of the day and think, what did I even do today? Well, apparently you're not alone. A survey of 2,000 Americans found that 82% said they're basically just living on autopilot, going through the motions. 44% said they're not fully present even during meaningful moments. So when does our daily energy crash hit? 2:48 in the afternoon. For one in five people, it's actually before lunch. 71% said they skip or delay meals more than three times a week, while hobbies, exercise, and mental health are often the first things to go when life gets busy. Our solution? Caffeine. People who drink it average 4.6 caffeinated drinks a day. So if you're dragging at 2:48 today, apparently you are right on schedule. Coming up, Kelly Clarkson on Coast 104.5.
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104.5. What's going on in Becky? Looking at our weather, Arroyo Grande tomorrow, we're going to see a high of 79 and sunny, 73 Sunday, 69 and partly sunny on Monday. Pasa tomorrow, 90, 83 Sunday, 74 Monday. And San Luis tomorrow, a high of 81 and sunny, 74 Sunday, 69 and sunny on Monday.

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0: 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What's going on? I'm Becky. Here's something you might not expect. Gossip could actually be good for your friendships. Psychologists say sharing a little harmless dirt about someone who's not in the room can help people bond and even communicate. You're safe with me, but there are rules. Don't turn rumors into facts and criticize what someone did rather than declaring they're a terrible person, right? Health problems, financial struggles, other private pain, that should probably be off limits as well, all right? Don't invite 14 people into the gossip session. One trusted friend is one thing. The entire group chat, that is another. Here's the easiest test. If that person suddenly walked into the room, would you be embarrassed by what you just said? If the answer is yes, you've probably crossed the line from harmless gossip into talking behind someone's back, all right? So keep that in mind. 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

104.5. 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Coming up this afternoon, Bruno Mars. Also, Taylor Swift, Lewis Capaldi on the way as well. Right now, though, it's Britney Spears on Coast 104.5.

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0: 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What's up? I'm Becky. 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

0: Coast 104.5. Happy Friday. Apparently, August is the new October. Pumpkin spice, Halloween decorations, and fall flavors are showing up earlier and earlier in a trend called seasonal creep. Dunkin' launched its fall menu on August 19th, and Starbucks brought back the pumpkin spice latte this week on August 25th. DoorDash says people are even starting to order ingredients for homemade fall drinks in late July. And about half of Americans now start Halloween shopping well before October, compared with just about a third a decade ago. Psychologists say traditions like back to school can put us mentally into fall mode, and after a hot summer, we may be craving cooler weather. Of course, retailers are happy to give us what we want, so apparently fall begins whenever the pumpkin spice machine says it does. On the way, Jennifer Lopez on Coast 104.5.
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0: 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What's up? I'm Becky. Why does it seem like some men remarry very fast after a divorce? Well, one divorced woman says her ex-husband was remarried just 1 year and 6 weeks after their divorce was finalized. She says several other divorced men she knows quickly moved in with new partners, remarried, even had kids. Meanwhile, most of her divorced female friends have taken much longer to enter new marriages. One is remarrying 7 years after her divorce. She points to research showing a gender gap in how quickly men and women form new relationships after a divorce. The theory, some men may be looking not just for love, but for the companionship, emotional support, and domestic stability they lost when their marriage ended. She wonders whether some people move on before they've really dealt with the baggage from the last relationship. All right. 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

Coast 104.5. How's it going? I'm Becky. Checking our weather. So it is going to cool down a little bit tomorrow in San Luis. A high of 81, 74 on Sunday. Paso tomorrow, we're going to see a high of 90, 83 Sunday. And Arroyo Grande tomorrow, a high of 79 and sunny, 73 on Sunday. It's the Go-Go's.

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0: 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What's up? I'm Becky. 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

0: 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I'm Becky. If you spend hours scrolling Instagram, Facebook, or TikTok every day, researchers say that there may be a number worth watching that might be too much time on Instagram or TikTok, okay? 2.5 hours is the magic number. A study covering 11 years and roughly 183,000 American adults found heavier social media use was consistently linked to higher rates of self-reported depression. Around 150 minutes a day, that connection became noticeably stronger. Every additional hour of social media use was associated with about 17% higher odds of reporting depression. Now, this does not prove social media causes depression. It could also be that people who are already struggling spent more time online. But 2.5 hours, that is surprisingly easy to hit, all right? On the way, Justin Bieber on Coast 104.5.
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Hand in My Pocket, Alanis Morissette from the Jagged Little Pill album on Coast 104.5 on a Woohoo, it's Friday, baby. Jake Turner climbing on for a little ride with you. I've got Teddy Swims coming up. Backstreet Boys, some Michael Jackson, even Martin Garrix and Ed Sheeran. Taylor Swift, Pink.

0: Teddy Swims, that's Mr. Know-It-All on Coast 104.5. It's Jay. 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You ought to go do it. That's a good time, man. All those 70s yacht rock tunes, Under the Stars and Paso. If not, why not? That's what I say. I've seen Yachtly Crew before, and they're lots of fun. Britney Spears on the way, Michael Jackson, Rihanna, too, and Backstreet Boys next.
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Nice to meet you. That's Miles Smith on Coast 104.5. Brittany in there, too, with Toxic. It's Jay. You know, I saw Michael Jackson on the Bad Tour way back. I'm dating myself here. I was, you know, way younger. But he was out on the tour with Bad, supporting the Bad record. And Sheryl Crow was one of his backup singers. I remember that like it was yesterday. Anyway, this was the song that opened the show back then. Wanna Be Starting Something on Coast 104.5.

Your boss loves meetings. We love the song. We love feel-good favorites. 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

0: Repeat it. That's Martin Garrix with Ed Sheeran on Coast 104.5. We heard Umbrella in there, too, from Rihanna. We're just an hour away from an hour of commercial-free feel-good favorites at 4:45-ish. Yep, the nonstop drive gets going then. I know. Why tease you? We got a whole hour to wait. But just think, when you get done with work, you'll hear no commercials, just tunes. Speaking of the tunes, Taylor Swift on the way, Pink, Green Day, some Three Doors Down, and Eric Carmen next.
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The Fate of Ophelia from Taylor Swift on Coast 104.5. It's Jay. I've got Green Day on the way after Just Give Me a Reason. 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

0: 805's home of Brooke and Jeffrey in the morning. The morning
1: 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I listen as soon as I wake up.
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Hit the Wall. That's Gracie Abrams on Coast 104.5. It's Jay. Well, Brooke and Jeffrey are off for the weekend, as they should be. They'll be back at it Monday morning, though, 5 to 9, and they'll have second date updates, laser stories, phone taps in the morning. Of course, Jose and Alexis in there as well. So it's good fun. And here's the key. It's followed by the one-hour commercial-free workday kickoff at 9 a.m. An hour of feel-good favorites for you with no spots, no commercials. That's pretty cool. Get ready for Teddy Swims. He's on the way for you next.

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2: 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You guys are like, yeah, there's a traffic jam, but here's some music so you don't stress out.
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0: 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That's Gracie Abrams on Coast 104.5. It's Jay. Well, Brooke and Jeffrey are off for the weekend, as they should be. They'll be back at it Monday morning, though, 5 to 9, and they'll have second date updates, laser stories, phone taps in the morning, of course. Jose and Alexis in there as well. So it's good fun. And here's the key. It's followed by the one-hour commercial-free workday kickoff at 9 a.m. An hour of feel-good favorites for you with no spots, no commercials. That's pretty cool. Get ready for Teddy Swims. He's on the way for you next.
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Unwritten from Natasha Bedingfield on Coast 104.5. It's Jay. We heard Firework before that from Katy Perry. This one's by Seal. It's crazy. You know, his Super Bowl ad with this song, that was crazy. 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

0: Dracula. It's Tame Impala on Coast 104.5. Billie Eilish in there, too, with Birds of a Feather. I'm Jay. How are you? Well, I got to do some work here and get ready for the nonstop drive. That's an hour of commercial if you feel good favorites, but I'm going to play a couple commercials right now. Just a few, but we'll be back to the tunes with the middle from Jimmy Eat World next.
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Just inside the nonstop driving commercial free for the next hour with Wilson Phillips and Hold On. Jimmy World in there too with the middle. I'm Jay. Justin Timberlake, some PM Dawn on the way. Sabrina Carpenter in moments. Also Maroon 5, Olivia Dean, Train, Goo Goo Dolls, Depeche Mode, Noah Kahan. Telling you what, you're in the right place for all the great tunes. Like this one from Corey Hart at Sunglasses at Night on Coast 104.5.